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Are we happy, or is it just an illusion? 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

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It's just without feeling, I wrote just a

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You've been listening to our wonderful music mix here at the Nachum Segal Network. Coming up next, JM in the AM, Jewish Moments in the Morning with me, Nachum Segal, right here at the Nachum Segal Network.

0: 5 minutes after 6 a.m. Good morning, everybody. My name is Nahum Siegel. Welcome to a Tuesday. This is your Jewish Moments in the Morning radio program.
1: Hi.

JM in the AM with the one and only Reb Shlomo Kaulbach. Return again. Oh, yes. It's that time of year, isn't it? Oh, it certainly is. Talking about tshuva, shuvu, returning. Getting back to a brand new season, a brand new school year. And, of course, most importantly, the brand new year. As we get set for Rosh Hashanah this coming Friday night, the brand new year of 5787, as we experience this fourth week of Slichas in the Sephardic community, and as we march forward on this final week of Elul toward the brand new year, the Day of Judgment, and, of course, the Day of Declaration of the one and only being the king, being the ruler of our beloved universe. Yeah, sounds philosophical, but it's the reality at this point. We are very close to Rosh Hashanah. Shlomo Kaulbach with Return Again, Barosh Hashanah, done by Nochi Cronin Company. Mordechai Ben David with Barosh Hashanah. You heard B'Sefer Chaim from Yossi Rose, B'Sefer Chaim from Benny Friedman, David Gabay brand new with Melech, and of course Regesh, Mo Dani opening things up, and we say good morning. Welcome to a Tuesday on this 8th day of September, day number 26 in the month of Elul. The year is 5786, Tufshin Pei Vav, soon to be 5787. Big thank you to those who are supporting us this time of year by commemorating our 43rd anniversary. We start season number 44 of JM and the AM this coming Friday. And this week we begin the brand new 15th season of the Nachum Segal Network, where you can go ahead and you can tune in 24 hours a day. At the minimum, hear great music. Certainly hear some great live programming. Certainly hear some wonderful interviews. Certainly hear some fantastic original material all through the day and night on NSN. And I thank everybody. I thank everybody who's listening around the world. As I've been saying, our U.S. audience continues to grow in different cities, which is amazing, especially here in the East. But in Israel, we're growing like crazy, and I think one of the major factors is that people are waking up to the replay of JM and the AM on NSN. And then, of course, staying tuned in the afternoon, just after 1 o'clock, for the regular live JM and the AM broadcast that you're listening to right now. So all of that together has just called for an amazing reaction, increased growth, and just an unbelievable feeling for us here that we are able to continue doing what we do on a daily basis all these years. Thank you so much, everybody. It is much appreciated. Feel free to comment on the app. Go to the NSN, Nachum Segal Network app for Android and iPhone, and comment away. Want to acknowledge those who are starting school today. A lot of folks in New York, New Jersey, around the country, maybe even around the world, kicking things off on this Tuesday, day one of school for many. For others, it'll be tomorrow. For others, it may be Thursday. For others, it may be the beginning of next week, but that'll be it. We're in the groove. We're getting set for the 5787 school year. And a great way to start every single morning is by putting on JM in the AM. That's right, blasting it throughout the house, putting it on in the car during carpool. This is the most amazing way for a family to get up in the morning, for a family to head to school, for a bus to pick up, I don't know, 25, 35, 45 kids and have appropriate programming on the bus. This is it. This is the way to do it. So spread the word, and I thank you. And keep in mind, there are many ways to listen to this great radio show. Obviously, NachumSegal.com, the free Nachum Segal Network app, which is pretty remarkable. And you could also use the live network phone line, 605-562-4400, literally. 605-562-4400. You could use the phone line and tune in live. And that is a great resource, a great way, a fantastic method to tune into JM and the AM on a daily basis.
Simple as that. So there you have it. That's the story. We're getting set for holiday season on Friday night. We're getting ready for a Shoshana Yom Kippur Sukkis. 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You'll see the link to the GoFundMe campaign for the Weingast family. JM in the AM Tuesday morning. How you doing, everybody? Thanks for joining us. How about commenting on the app? 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Listener Andrew declares, I'm Yisroel Chai. That's right. Now more than ever. Now more than ever. Judy Landy wants to hear, the Schwebel, Scharf, and Levine, Aresh Esfaseinu. Nice choice. Words that we'll say on Sunday, the second day of the holiday. See if we can get to that. Yeah, lots going on. Lots to take care of. Oh, later on in the show, first of all, Ellie Katz, who's been in the leadership role in Teaneck, New Jersey for God knows how long, he'll stop by with New Year's greetings later on in hour number two. Hour number three, the book is entitled Inspired by Time, The Transformative Journey from Elul to Simchas Torah. Rabbi Yehoshua Frankenhus, I hope I have that pronounced properly. He wrote the book. We'll have a chance to speak with him coming up. He wrote the book Miracle Baby, you may remember, about the rabbi who was 88 years old and had a son. Remember that? Rabbi Tzvi Kushelevsky. He wrote the book Miracle Baby, Rabbi Frankenhus. So we will speak with him coming up, get a little perspective on what we should be keeping in mind during Elul, during Slichus, during the upcoming holiday of Rosh Hashanah, etc., etc. We'll do that coming up in hour number three this morning here at JM in the AM. Also, Avrami has a live lunch at 11 a.m. Rabbi Dr. David Hertzberg at 9 a.m. Saw Rabbi Hertzberg last week, had an opportunity to wish to make Sivach Simatova a happy, healthy, and sweet new year. He's doing amazing work for us every Tuesday at 9 a.m. with Israel at 78. Can't thank him enough. So there's a lot going on. There's plenty happening, and we're very proud of all of this. I am very, very happy to say, Baruch Hashem. And there you have it. JM in the AM on a Tuesday morning as we get set. We get set to welcome everyone back to school, to welcome everyone back to carpools, to welcome everyone back to a regular routine. I was in my parking lot this morning. There must have been double the number of cars than usual. The last, 3 weeks or so, you could navigate through the parking lot through, a million empty spaces. This morning, post-Labor Day, woohoo, every space taken. Simple as that. More coming up. It's Yisachar Dror at JM in the AM.

0: JM in the AM. Habane done by Donnie Schiff. That is brand new. Literally just got it in the last 24 hours. Before that, Zusha and Akiva together with Choose Life. Avrami Spitz had Anila Dodi, Shuvu Eli from Yehuda Green, who I hear was spectacular Saturday night with Slichus in New York City. Yisachar Dror, Tfilat HaBanim, to open up that set. 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Season number 44 of JM and the AM starts Friday. Season number 15 of NSN, the Nahum Siegel Network, starts now this week. And I thank all of you for tuning in. 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Great background in your office. On a long drive, great background. Heading somewhere, I don't know, in Lakewood for an event. Long drive, go to Baltimore, go to Harrisburg. Trying to think of all the recent places I've been hearing people driving to. Galei Tzal, Israel Army Radio, 2 p.m. newscast is next. Boker Tov from JM and the AM.
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There it is. It's brand new. Sachi Majewski and Moshe Auslander with that amazing selection. Really nice job, I must say. Another Yid is the name of that one here at JM in the AM. And by the way, here's what we have to do. Back in June, you may recall, we were in touch with Mendy Warch, and we said we got to get him into the studio and just make everyone understand what all this Thank You Hashem and TYH Boys and TYH Music is all about. Like, just get it all out there in an organized fashion so people can understand what this project is and just how effective it's been over all these months and years. And I noticed that there is a Chol HaMoed concert that's been announced, TYH Live, Thank You Hashem, TYH Music, the TYH Boys, Sukkot 26. It's happening Thursday, Chol HaMoed, starting at 7 p.m. at the Lawrence High School. And who will be among the headliners? Look at this. Mendy Warch, Moshe Auslander, and the MC, Brother Sachi. Yeah. Sachi Majewski. He seems to be the hottest thing in the MC world right now. And trust me, I'm looking and watching very carefully. Your tickets are available at tyh.org/live. And now, it may be an idea to bring Mendy Warch and Sachi into our studio sometime before Sukkot. I may even relax the rules and not make them come out here early in the morning. Maybe do it during the day and then play it on JM in the AM, because I really want to get to the bottom of this whole thing and talk about this whole TYH revolution. So there's the song, Sachi and Moshe together with another Yid, and the concert's coming up, and maybe we'll have this this great exploration of TYH on JM in the AM at some point. Thanks for tuning in. We're talking here on a JM in the AM Tuesday morning broadcast about the TYH revolution. Want to thank everybody who's giving to our campaign. Big, big thank you. $43 to commemorate the 43rd anniversary of JM in the AM. Big thank you. You can go to fjbunity.org. Please keep in mind, Yisrael Noach ben Leah for Refuah Shleima. Yisrael Noach ben Leah for Refuah Shleima. Much appreciated. Feel free to comment on the app. Go to the NSN, Nachum Segal Network app, for Android and iPhone, and comment away. I actually got a note, or I should say we got an app comment from listener Terry, who's among our greatest supporters and encouragers. Listening from Efrat, much shorter commute to work. Oh, I'm sure. JM and AM is keeping me company while I menu prep for the Chagim. Yeah, they've got 2 days. Shabbos Sunday. Yeah, even in Israel. Wishing all a Shana Tova. Shana Tova to you, Terry, and thank you for everything. Later on in this show, Eliy Katz is going to join us. He's been in the leadership of Teaneck, New Jersey for a long, long time. He'll speak to us as the brand new year approaches. Hour number three, you can go to artscroll.com and order the brand new book, Rabbi Yehoshua Frankenhus, with Inspired by Time. Inspired by Time, the transformative journey from Elul to Simchas Torah. We get to speak with the author coming up in hour number three this morning here at JM in the AM. So much going on, just amazing. So much happening, I must say. Baruch Hashem. So there are a lot of words, of course, a lot of phrases that are said quite often in general, but especially this time of year, as we know. And among them are the words Shema Kolenu. And some of the renditions are really pretty amazing, frankly. Here's one from Ephraim Mendelssohn at JM in the AM.

0: a.m. in the a.m. Chaim Subar with Hanashamalach. Ephraim Mendelssohn before that was Shema Koleinu. JMM, good morning. 3 days away from Erev Rosh Hashanah on our 43rd anniversary here at JM in the AM. First day of school for many today, some tomorrow, some Thursday, some next week, but many, many throughout the country and throughout the world today. So good luck to everybody. Make it a great 5787 school year ahead. To all the principals and faculty members, students, parents, everybody, make it a very successful school year, please God, for all involved. And make sure to be tuned into JM and AM every single day. It's one of the secrets, to a great educational year. starting your day off properly. Starting your day off properly, not your day off. But even in your day off, you should listen in. That's right. Rabbi David Goldwasser's words, Zechanishmas Harav Zeben Yosef Alevi and Zechanishmas Esther Basser Yosef Alevi. Here is Rabbi David Goldwasser with Morning Chizuk.
1: Good morning. We read a pasuk in Devarim. Ubikashta misham, from there you will seek Hashem. Umatsasa, and you will find him. Kisidreshenu b'chol levavcha b'chol nafshecha, because you sought him out with all your heart and all your soul. The Vilna Gaon asks the question, why does it begin in Lashon Rabbim, the plural? Ubikashtem, and you will seek him out. However, in the middle of the pasuk, it says, umatsasa, and you will find him. That is in Lashon Yochid, or the singular tense. The Gaon says that the reason is because we have a Gemara. It says in the Talmud in Rosh Hashanah, this one prayed and was answered. This one prayed and was not answered. Why was the first one answered and the second one wasn't? Because one prayed a tefillah shlema, a complete prayer. He or she was answered. V'zelo ispalel tefillah shlema, but the one that did not pray a complete prayer, lo nana, that person was not answered. What's the difference between the two prayers? One had proper kavana, the feeling and the intention, and the second was, as we say, mitzvah anoshim ilumuda. It was just going through the motions. Because of that, the pasuk says, "Uvikashtem." There will be many who will pray, but only those that pray with great kavana, only those that are devoted to their prayer, certainly will be answered. The Shaar Tzion Ba'alocha answers that if an individual only prayed with his mouth, it is not considered shlema, because his heart is absent. V'rachmana liba boy, and Hashem requires the service of the heart. We find that when Chana went to Shiloh with Elkanah, she was observed praying by Eli HaKohen. So the pasuk says, we saw v'chana himidaberes alibo, that Chana was praying, Raksva Seonaos Vekola Lo Yishamea. Only her lips were moving. However, you could not hear her voice. One can never tell the effect of even the simplest person's prayers. No one should ever be discouraged, God forbid, Chas V'Shalom, but to remember that each and every day we have a power beyond human comprehension of praying. The great tzaddik, Rabbi Menachem Mendel of Rimonov, once said, in the Tefillah of Shmon Esrei, I have in mind all of those people that have requested that I pray for them. An individual standing nearby asked, how is it possible in that small amount of time that you can mention everybody? He said, what I do is I engrave all of their requests on my heart. When I daven, I open up my heart and I say, Ribono Shel Olam, Hashem, read everything that is written there. This has been Rabbi David Goldwasser, bringing you Morning Chizuk. Have a nice day.

0: JM and the AM with words we'll say this weekend. Yeah, from the liturgy of the high holidays, it's Chamol. Shlomi Dax here at JM and the AM. Tuesday morning, first day of school for plenty of people. For some, it's later in the week. For some, it's next week. But hey, we're starting our new season of the Nachum Segal Network. We're celebrating our 44th anniversary this Friday of JM and the AM. So for us, it's a new beginning, and I'm glad you're aboard. No better way to start your day than with us here at JM and the AM. And one of the people who can attest to that fact, who knows about the impact of this show over the last many decades, and in return, I can tell you about the impact that his leadership has had on Teaneck and Bergen counties, the one and only Eliy Katz, who, of course, served as mayor of Teaneck and continues in many different governmental positions and many informal positions as well, helping the community far and wide. Eliy Katz, a pleasure to welcome you back to JM and the AM.
1: Good morning, Nachum. It's an honor to be back.
0: I appreciate that. How are things in Teaneck, New Jersey?
1: Things are going well until you mentioned the first day of school. All of a sudden, I started getting those stomach bubbles, you know? It's like when I see on the CVS window, back to school sales, I get scared. I get, you know...
0: But I would assume you're finished with school, am I right?
1: Finished, but I still have a little bit of PTSD, you know? But I tell everybody, I tell my kids, school is very important. You learn a lot, even if you don't think you're learning a lot.
0: That's the message.
1: That's the truth.
0: That's the message.
1: Because, you know, some people are not school people.
0: Those who are academically challenged, you just got your marching orders.
1: That's
0: you
1: it.
0: Got your message from Eliy Katz. Even if you think you're not learning
1: you're absorbing.
0: You are learning
1: whether
0: and
1: it's
0: absorbing.
1: The social aspect, whether it's...
0: Did it take you till now in your life to figure this out? Or you knew this already in your 20s and your 30s? Like, when did you figure all this out?
1: When I had kids in upper, 7th, 8th grade. That's when I started realizing
0: it hit you.
1: How important it is, yes.
0: Wow. What a message.
1: Yes.
0: What about summer camps? Is that also important?
1: Summer camps are great. You know,
0: that's but important educationally or not, in your opinion?
1: Educationally, it gives them an opportunity to be by themselves, especially the sleepaway camps. It gives them an opportunity to mingle, meet new friends, because, you know, it's not like the friends from school or the friends from town.
0: Right.
1: People come from all over the place. So, yeah, summer camps are also really great.
0: You got the right answers this morning.
1: I studied. I was up last night watching YouTube videos, and I found an amazing YouTuber,
0: too. So you crammed for this
1: I did.
0: For this conversation.
1: Like, I did all my tests growing up, night before.
0: It was an all-nighter. But you don't look weary, I'll tell you that much.
1: Trust me, it was an all-nighter for me.
0: You look fresh and ready to start the brand new week.
1: Shake and bake today. It was a good holiday weekend.
0: How many different places over the weekend did you visit? Was this a low-key Labor Day weekend for you, or this was a very active,
1: you know,
0: let's get to as many Bergen County places as possible weekend?
1: I'm disappointed. I wasn't invited to even one barbecue. It really, like...
0: Unusual.
1: I know. Sometimes
0: that's
1: I'm
0: strange.
1: On three or four barbecues.
0: Even on your own block? Your neighbors?
1: Not one barbecue. I smelled a lot of great barbecues. I know my neighbors had barbecues.
0: And it was good weather. It's not like you're at it. It's not like people...
1: It was like when I was walking by, they're quickly like, oh, close the shades, Eliy Katz is walking by.
0: Interesting. Do you think this is a new trend or it's an aberration?
1: I don't know. I'm getting a little nervous, and maybe it's time to start looking to move.
0: One of the things that people constantly talk about when it comes to Teaneck, New Jersey, is the kosher restaurant scene.
1: Yes.
0: There are a couple of updates. First of all, Nobo open and under new management, right? They're doing nicely over there.
1: Yep.
0: I had the pleasure of being there recently.
1: The Korean Soul Bites is open.
0: Soul Bites is open. They're all talking about the chicken wings.
1: Yeah, the chicken wings, and he also makes chicken tenders. I specifically asked him yesterday.
0: That was your influence.
1: You know... Well, I didn't ask. Yes, it was. I'm going to take credit for it.
0: And you know about menus. You know about what works.
1: I know a thing or two about chicken tenders. That's for sure. You know, I wear my trophies.
0: How many years in a row was Chopsticks the number one kosher restaurant in Bergen County? How many years in a row did that?
1: Chopsticks is now going on 30 years since we opened.
0: What do you think? Of the 30, they were number one how many years? How many years?
1: 32 years.
0: Wow, that many. Huh?
1: That's amazing.
0: Pretty amazing.
1: The most amazing Chinese food, Chopsticks, ChopsticksUSA.com. Yes, the most amazing Chinese food here in Teaneck on West Englewood Avenue, Restaurant Row. and come check it out.
0: Then I wasn't sure, because you have an obligation, obviously, to promote all the places in town, which I get.
1: And I do that
0: all
1: the time.
0: You were in Middle Feast, and I heard all that you had to say. And I was saying to myself, I wonder if this is, you know, a bit of an exaggeration. I've been in there. The place is fantastic.
1: The place is fantastic. You don't think
0: they're
1: it's
0: off to
1: be
0: a
1: fantastic.
0: Really good start.
1: Because
0: right.
1: The menu is not like massive.
0: It's a limited menu.
1: It's a limited menu.
0: And it's new, and you wonder if they're going to get the job done, and they are at the top of their game.
1: Everybody I take and everybody who goes says the same thing. It's the best that they've ever had.
0: And I could see, obviously,
1: and by the
0: from
1: way,
0: here.
1: The portions are very large. The prices right. are very reasonable. Prices, the service is good.
0: But the portions is right.
1: Yeah, the portions
0: very, very
1: are huge.
0: Large.
1: And they're doing something really, really, really
0: And from my well vantage
1: there.
0: Point here,
1: yes.
0: you could see a very active lunch and dinner.
1: So. Yes. Middle Feast on West Englewood Avenue.
0: Middle Feast.
1: 190 West Englewood Avenue.
0: Any other updates that we should know about? We'd like to get our guys from Poppy's back
1: we
0: on West Englewood
1: Poppy's
0: Avenue.
1: Back. Save Poppy's.
0: The July fire was not a favor to us.
1: July 11th. I remember that day. I was actually in Italy when I got the... So it was the time difference was there, and the manager texted us letting me know that there was a fire on at the building.
0: Wow.
1: And I know some landlords love fires. I do not. I do not. Yeah. It eats at me. I've had
0: this
1: some...
0: tenant doesn't like him either, although it did get me the T-neck, I must say.
1: That is true. People may not remember that. You know, that's true. I
0: so,
1: remember how, yeah, the way you were feeling when you had your fire is exactly how I feel every time I got, you know, not every time, but
0: yeah,
1: when there was a fire.
0: And thank God, no loss of life, nobody injured, but still
1: no,
0: impacting
1: goodness.
0: The community, obviously. Now, Poppy's, Fialkov's is on Cedar Lane.
1: Impacting the merchants.
0: Right.
1: Also, they have to be displaced. I have two tenants that are upstairs.
0: Correct.
1: That Thomas is working very hard to try to get them back in. And I don't know where they've been in limbo for the last 2 months.
0: The only benefit, a lot less breakfast traffic on West Englewood Avenue. That's like, I don't even know if that's a benefit, but it's the only real change.
1: Right.
0: But we got to get, they're on Cedar Lane now.
1: Yes.
0: And we'd love to get them back here. Is there
1: back.
0: A timetable, Ellie Katz?
1: There's not a timetable yet on Poppy's. Unfortunately, they're still doing their investigative work. The insurance companies are still talking to each other. So there is nothing yet that they have come up with.
0: If I asked you if I'd have a bagel from West Englewood on Hanukkah, you would say likely yes or likely not or 50-50.
1: I would say unless it's a very, very early Hanukkah this year, like sometime in... No, I would say no. That's the answer.
0: Oh, boy.
1: Yes.
0: Pre-Pesach bagel?
1: Maybe. Yes, God willing.
0: Maybe a pre-Pesach
1: yes.
0: bagel.
1: Yes, they'll come back better, stronger.
0: How are people like me on this block going to survive without choices before noon? I have no choices before noon, right? There's nothing open before noon. Although Chopsticks, I think, is 11:30,
1: Chopsticks
0: right?
1: Chopsticks is 11:30. Right. You got Chickies is 11:30.
0: Maybe Dougie's
1: also.
0: 11:30?
1: Dougie's is 11:30. You have let's see, Hamish on a few days
0: right,
1: comes couple, very early.
0: Right, that's
1: I've,
0: true.
1: I've had some
0: closer
1: good
0: to Shabbos
1: there.
0: And Yom Tov there.
1: Yeah, Wednesday, right. Thursday, Friday.
0: Right. Is Soul Bites open for business or not?
1: Soul Bites is open.
0: Oh, they're open.
1: Yep, I was there yesterday.
0: There you go.
1: Yep, Soul Bites is there. The Sushi Mitsuyan, the number one sushi
0: right.
1: place, is always there, and that they've been. They were around for also close to 27 years.
0: Yeah, long time.
1: Before
0: all right.
1: sushi was a thing where you can get sushi like in a candy store.
0: Right.
1: Oh, then we have
0: shop.
1: The World of Goodies that's open.
0: That's right.
1: The most amazing candy store.
0: Boy, oh boy, so much happening.
1: How about the, have you been to the new place next to Dougie's?
0: Yes. Also done very well.
1: Was it TKO Oi?
0: Did
1: I say it right?
0: The taco place.
1: Taco place.
0: We call it the taco place.
1: We call it the taco place? I'm amazed how busy that place is also.
0: Yeah, very good
1: They've
0: stuff.
1: They've got such great reviews.
0: Yeah. So
1: People
0: a lot of,
1: love it.
0: A lot of good choices. But Teaneck and Bergen County is not just kosher food.
1: No.
0: There are other things going on as well. Any updates as the year comes to an end? Anything you'd like to say to the community about Teaneck?
1: Well, we do have a Teaneck Day coming up in, I think it's October. I don't know the exact date. That's going to be a fun day for the community. Fireworks and games and rides and stuff like that.
0: Where is that central location?
1: Votee Park.
0: Very nice.
1: Yes. And what else do we have? I mean, we have a bunch of holidays coming up next few weeks. A lot of eating.
0: Say that again. What's happening now with the town leadership?
1: The mayor is Mayor Mark Schwartz,
0: right.
1: a classmate of mine from high school.
0: And that stays till when? Like when does it
1: stays till January?
0: Okay.
1: And maybe this will be the first place I will announce publicly, but I'm not running again after 30 years. I'm going to be.
0: You will not be on the.
1: I will not
0: council.
1: Be on the council come January 1. I'm the election is in November. The new candidates or the winners take take their position in January, and I will not be part of that class. After 30 years.
0: This is a bombshell.
1: I know.
0: You
1: heard it here first.
0: This is a political explosion.
1: Yes, but I'm not going anywhere. I'm still going to be active in Teaneck. Still going to be, you know, making sure the town goes in the right direction.
0: So let's start a rumor. Position. Let's start a rumor that you're making Aliyah. Let's start a rumor right now.
1: That's some rumor.
0: Yeah, you're heading straight from town council to Israel.
1: Not a bad rumor.
0: Not a bad rumor. You like it there in Israel.
1: I love it. You probably
0: own something there, I would assume.
1: Yeah, you know, I go visit sometime.
0: Yeah, well, this is the news. JM and the AM has broken the news. Yeah. Our investigative reporting over the last 30 seconds has determined that LEY Katz and family are heading to Israel. Congratulations.
1: Thank you.
0: Because, you know, the future of the Jewish people is in the state of Israel.
1: That's what I hear.
0: But you would argue there's a good future here in Teaneck as well, wouldn't you?
1: Listen, Teaneck is an amazing place to raise your family. That's the reality. We have 24 parks. We have basically something for everybody. You know, whether if you like nature trails, we actually have nature trails where it walks across the, you know, along the river. Right. If you like pickleball, we got pickleball now. You know, we've got some tennis courts. We've got
0: If you like shopping,
1: we got the amazing business districts that we spoke about. So Teaneck is really an amazing Holy Name Hospital, great hospital, right. FDU, also fantastic hotel complex. If you're looking to get married, they got some good catering facilities there. So Teaneck is really the place to move to when you're ready to move to the East Coast here.
0: I learned from you this week, watching your videos, that Danny Center is the head of TVAC. I never knew that. President. President.
1: Yes. Amazing individual.
0: Things I didn't even know. I thought I knew everything about this place.
1: You know something with Danny Center, people may know a little bit about him, but there is so much about him that people don't know. He's such a giver. He's such a hard worker. He's into to the bees. He's into the cars. He's into all these different things. But he's also a really, really big giver to the community and to people that need.
0: Get him in here one morning?
1: I'll get him in here for sure. Absolutely.
0: Who didn't we get so far? We got Congressman Gottenheimer.
1: Yep.
0: That was a good get.
1: He's good.
0: All because of you. Thank you.
1: You know who I met and I became a little friendlier with over the last couple of weeks? The Lieutenant Governor. Reverend Dr. Lieutenant Governor Caldwell.
0: Okay, I got to be careful here because one of the Lieutenant Governors.
1: That's the one.
0: Is in the news.
1: That's the one. But listen, we don't judge.
0: We don't judge.
1: But with that said,
0: But we read.
1: But
0: you probably knew this. The governor can't fire him.
1: Well, I didn't know. I don't know.
0: You know government machinations.
1: Yes,
0: I didn't realize the governor has no power to fire.
1: But what's interesting is that the lieutenant governor position is a fairly new position. It's only been with three different governors, right? I mean, it started
0: the last three.
1: Yeah, the last three. Right. So I'm sure there's a lot of things that nobody knows about the position.
0: Got it. Wow, interesting.
1: Yeah, but he came to Teaneck on Friday for the grand opening of Never Alone Again, which is a food pantry that just opened up in the former Teaneck Helping Hands food pantry location, which is the pantry that I founded in 2008 with Janice Prichelle and Reverend Danny Mays.
0: People of all backgrounds.
1: Helping people of all backgrounds. Run by Teresa Johnson.
0: People don't realize it.
1: Yeah.
0: They don't realize that because there's so much perceived division in towns like this, especially when they have large populations of different, you know, people of different backgrounds. They don't realize the cooperation that goes on behind
1: Helping
0: the scenes.
1: Helping Hands Food Pantry was serving over 100 families a week, if you think about that. From all communities. I was the voice of the pantry because my phone number was listed for about 10 years, from 2008 to about 2018. And the calls that I used to get, besides the fact that they were heartbreaking, I mean, these are people that were living in big houses that no longer can afford them, driving fancy cars that couldn't really support that lifestyle anymore. I mean, I know that you've heard this story before, but I heard it personally from a caller who told me that she's eating cat food because cat food is 39 cents a can and tuna is a dollar something. And I know that sounds like far-fetched, if you want to say.
0: But unfortunately, it's real.
1: I heard it with my own ears.
0: LEY Katz, here's an opportunity to wish you, and you in turn wish all of us, a happy, healthy, and sweet new year. We hope that 5787 will be a banner year for all Jewish communities and a year of peace and prosperity. When I say peace, not just amongst ourselves, but peace with all others as well.
1: Thank you very much, Nachum. It's an honor to be here. And most important is I want to wish you a lot of continued health and success. Thank you for everything you do for the community. I say that sincerely.
2: Thank you.
1: You know, people that have an ability to voice their opinions and to help the community is a very powerful tool, as you know. And I say that to you as well. And you can really make a difference, and you have made a difference. So thank you for everything you do and continued your health and success, and wishing the entire community a happy and healthy new year and a successful new year.
0: Amen.
1: Thank you for having me.
0: LEY Cats, everybody, still right now in the leadership of Teaneck, New Jersey. But as you heard, an exclusive here on JM and the AM, he will be leaving government January the 1st of 2027, but he is planning on staying in his volunteer role, which he will continue as being there to help everybody whenever possible. Wishing him and his family the best for 5787. More coming up. It's JM and the AM.

January the 1st of 2027, but he is planning on staying in his volunteer role, which he will continue as being there to help everybody whenever possible. Wishing him and his family the best for 5787. More coming up. It's JM in the AM.

JM in the AM, wrapping up the hour with David Gabe, song entitled Melech, here at JM in the AM. My thanks to LEY Cats. Thanks all of you for tuning in. Day one of school for a lot of schools out there. Good luck to everybody. Make it a great 5787 school year ahead. We start season number 44 of JM in the AM this coming Friday. 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

0: JM and the AM. Well, I always say after 43 years, any question that starts with have you ever or has it ever, the answer is yes. So now we have an answer to has it ever happened that you wanted to play Dvekas' Barosh Hashanah and you played Boi V'Shalom by accident? And the answer is yes, of course. And there it is for you on a Tuesday here at JM and the AM. Modim B'chol Yom, brand new Ari Karlinsky. Here at JM and the AM, we heard Baruch Levine with Koi Koi Koi, as he calls it, from his collaboration album that was recently released. Well, when you go to artscroll.com, there's a brand new book that you need to have and you need to read before the Elul to Simchas Torah journey ends. Yeah, we're already on a journey. Chodesh Elul, Slichas, Rosh Hashanah coming up, Aseret Yemei Tshuva, Yom Kippur, Sukkot, Shemini Atzeret, Hoshana Rabbah, Shemini Atzeret, Simchas Torah. 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Rabbi Yehoshua Frankenhaus, a pleasure to welcome you to JM in the AM.
1: Hello, good morning. Thank you so much for having me.
0: A pleasure. How has your journey been so far? Today is the 26th day in the month of Elul. How would you evaluate your own personal journey at the end of 5/7/86?
1: Wow, so that's a brilliant question because it's been quite a journey. Having the regular Avodah of Elul and working towards Rosh Hashanah and at the same time bringing out a book with Art Scroll and a book which has been so broadly embraced and all the feedback and all the demand for it. But yeah, it's been a tremendous balance but a real privilege.
0: You do understand, Rabbi, that there are so many people, I don't want to say who are completely unaffected by this time of year. That wouldn't be fair. We're all aware of the fact that Rosh Hashanah is coming up. We know that there needs to be, you know, special attention paid to certain parts of our lives during Elul and during Slichos and during the days leading up to the brand new year. But as you know, for many, it's a challenge. For many, they'll get to shul on Friday night and, you know, sort of expect, you know, like a light switch, they'll expect, you know, the Rosh Hashanah mood to turn on. What advice could you give those whom are saddened by the fact that Elul hasn't had the effect on their journey that it should have?
1: Well, so that's really the big question of the time, which everyone is asking. And really, this book, Inspired by Time, is answering. Putting it short in the few minutes we have together, traditionally, we always look at Elul and Rosh Hashanah and Yom Kippur as a time where there's Hashem and he's looking at us, scrutinizing us, expecting us to be a lot more than we are. And it might be true to a particular degree, but really, that's not what Rosh Hashanah is all about at all. And if we change our mindset, rather than Rosh Hashanah being a time of fear, and into a time when HaKadosh Baruch Hashem is waiting for us to come back to Him, that's really the bottom line, because there's been a real generational shift. Today, people don't relate, don't connect to the kind of avodah where it's all about fear and it's all about having to conform to particular things, and we connect so much more to the love and the beauty of the time.
0: And that's a good thing, you're saying?
1: It's a brilliant thing. It's a fabulous thing. But more than anything, it's getting to know what talks to us in this generation. You know, a while ago, I read up, there was once someone who was bringing out a book on Pirkei Avos, And he went to one of the very big libraries and inquired, how many books are there? How many books exist on Pirka Avos?
0: Right.
1: And the librarian came back with a huge amount, many thousands of books. And the librarian was kind of looking at him and saying, and you're going to bring out another book on Pirka Avos? And his response was, yes, for sure. Because every generation takes the same Torah and has a different way of talking to them.
0: Nice.
1: And that's exactly what we need to know. Yes, it's the same Torah, it's the same Rosh Hashanah, it's the same Yom Kippur, but we need to know it talks to us differently than it did 20 years ago, 10 years ago, and even 5 years ago. And if we know that and we try to connect to it in the way that we can connect to it, then yeah, we arrive on that day very differently. We arrive on Friday night, as you said, really ready to be embraced by Hashem.
0: Everybody, Yeshua Frankenhaus is with us. The book is called Inspired by Time, artscroll.com. So there's really two balances that we need to discuss at the beginning of this conversation. The first one, which you just alluded to, is I'd call it fear and love, right? Would that be the balance of fear and or emotional connection, right? That would be the two paths many times which intersect as we get closer to Rosh Hashanah, right? The fear of heaven and at the same time feeling the love or the emotional connection with heaven.
1: Exactly.
0: The other one, and I think that, I mean, this is something that you point out in the book, which I think is such an important basis as we do enter this coming Yontif, the high holidays, and that is the balance that one needs between Yom Hadin, the day of judgment is upon us, and at the same time, it is a day and the day that we take the opportunity to proclaim God King over the entire world. And Rabbi Frankenhaus, I think you'd agree. As you analyze the liturgy of the high holidays, we spend a lot more time on the melech, on the kingship aspect of Rosh Hashanah, than we do on the judgment aspect of Rosh Hashanah.
1: Yes, definitely.
0: So what should someone be feeling? If it's actually Yom Hadin, should it be a day that we concentrate on begging God to give us a positive judgment? Should it be a day, as our liturgy, I don't want to say demands, but suggests, that we spend the majority of the time proclaiming him as king? What is our goal on Rosh Hashanah?
1: So let me share with you a very short story, actually, that we bring in this book, Inspired by Time, which actually brings this out in a very beautiful way. Very briefly, there was a king who had a beautiful kingdom, and he was very beloved by everyone. And when he reached his 25th jubilee, they wanted to make a very, very big celebration. And the whole country got together, and they set up a beautiful big party, and everybody, children, adults, grandparents, everybody gathered together. And after all the festivities and all the food and all the singing, came the highlight of the evening. That's when each of the 10 children of the king, each of the 10 princes, would go up to the podium and speak, give a drasha, explain a different aspect of the king's great midas and his power. The oldest son got up and started speaking about how kind he was to everyone. The next one spoke about how mighty he was. The next one how strategically smart he was, and so on and so forth. Once 9 sons had finished, and they each gave their speech about how amazing the king was and how amazing his way of running the kingship was, they arrived at the 10th child, and they wheeled him up to the stage, because the 10th child was unfortunately born handicapped. Mm-hmm. He was a special child, but he couldn't talk, he couldn't walk, and no one really knew how much he was able to function. But he was the child which the king liked the most, because he invested so much in him, trying to make him healthy, trying to help him realize his surroundings and make the best out of this child as possible. And everyone was a little concerned. He was going to go up on stage there, and it would be an embarrassing moment just having him sitting there, not responding, not talking, not doing anything. And they placed him next to the king, and indeed, he was kind of looking into space, and everyone was cringing in their places. This was an embarrassing moment. But then all of a sudden, this little boy sitting in the wheelchair, this youngest prince, turns around to the king and points to his mouth and says, ah. And all of a sudden, everyone starts clapping and cheering, because that was a moment everyone realized that although he may be handicapped and although he may be very limited in what he can do, but he did realize who his father was. He did realize who the one that was giving him to eat was, which was a tremendous achievement for this child.
0: Wow.
1: And that's really who we are and where we are, because, yes, it's true. It's Yom HaDin, and it's true. We're in a different generation, and we're so far from everything. But although previous generations, they were able to go and daven for Malchus Shamayim in its real way, and by them it was just about Hashem's kingship, we cannot do that. We're not quite holding there, and we're quite far from that. But if we go and we speak to Hashem on this day, and even if we're asking for parnasa, we're asking for health, we're asking for nachas, we're asking for our own mundane things, that's still Malchus Shamayim, that's still expressing Hashem's kingship, because in a generation where no one knows how much we actually recognize to Hashem, how much we recognize who Hashem is, and we're showing we know He's the one giving us food, that's actually the greatest kingship which could possibly be. And that's when all the malachim and all the previous generations are actually looking down and saying, this was actually the best Russia, way more powerful than all the generations beforehand.
0: What a fantastic story and a great analogy. That's wonderful. And it really, and especially today, where many of us are in the lap of luxury, where many of us think that things come to us very easily, where many of us think we're going to live forever, and many of us think we have the answer to everything, every challenge that comes up, whether it's parnassa, health, etc. It's good to be reminded who's in charge. It's good to be reminded where it all comes from. It's good to be reminded that there's a renewal at the beginning of the year of all of this. In fact, you write, I don't know if you have the book in front of you, page 122, so you write here about the reason, for instance, we say the bracha of Shachyana, we haven't seen somebody for a month, is that it's a new experience. Obviously, you're seeing somebody, you're glad to see them, you haven't seen them in a while. But the bracha of you haven't seen someone in a year is Mechaye Hamesim. And you say that Gemara explains it's because Rosh Hashanah has, the Maharsha explains, Rosh Hashanah has passed, and on Rosh Hashanah there's no chazakah, there's no guarantee that our friend will be granted life. When we see him, it's like witnessing the resurrection of the dead. I never even, I mean, this is a brilliant a view of that, obviously. Not that the Maharsha needs my approbation. But literally, when the new year starts, when those first moments of Rosh Hashanah begin 3 nights from now, that's what it's going to be. It's as if you have no money in the bank. It's as if you have no idea how long you're going to live and if you're going to make it through the next year. It's as if you have no clue what God or anything in terms of, you know, things that you have no idea what life has in store for you. And I think that that's an amazing perspective. It's a perspective. You're literally starting at zero. And I never really had that perspective before.
1: Well, yes, that's exactly how it is. You know, I sometimes kind of imagine this to myself. You know, there's two kinds of doorbells. There's the doorbell you press and it keeps on ringing for a moment.
0: Right.
1: And there's the one you need to keep on holding on to.
0: Right.
1: So throughout the year, you know, it's kind of ringing. But comes Rosh Hashanah, like, you got to press the button again. And that's what it's about. It's a little scary, but at the same time, very, very exciting, because it's not just in the negative, it's also in the positive. You know, a person's been struggling. You know, let's say a person's had difficulty. You know, a lot of people are feeling today the financial crunch, you know, things, there's inflation and all kinds of other financial difficulties. So now is a brand new year. There's no guarantee you're going to have what you had, but there's no guarantee that the difficulties you've had are going to continue either. You know, elsewhere in the book, I bring how, you know, this is really the Kriyas HaTorah on Rosh Hashanah. You know, how the Imois, they didn't even have a rechem, they didn't even have a womb. Why is that? To show us you're starting with nothing, and Hashem chooses this day to give us everything anew.
0: Right.
1: You know, someone can be struggling in his learning. He can't understand the daf. He can't understand, or he's got a child which simply doesn't have the brain power, or what we call in Yiddish the zitzfleisch, to sit through class. That was last year. This year it starts from scratch. You get a new womb. You get a new brain. You get a new new abilities.
0: No doubt about it. Rabbi Yehoshua Frankenhaus is with us. The book is Inspired by Time. And by the way, one of the things that many people, unfortunately, you know, go through and suffer through is when they're not able to have children. And obviously, we get to Rosh Hashanah in the next few days. And as you just said, it's, you know, it's a brand new slate, so to speak. We don't know what Hashem has in store for us. And one should really try to storm the heavens with prayer, because this could be the year, as we know, this certainly could be the year where a couple that's childless is blessed. And nobody knows this better than you, because you are the author of the book Miracle Baby, about Rabbi and Rebbetzin Tzvi Kushelevsky. And they had a baby when he, the father, was 88 years old. We should also add that the mother was 50, but he was 88 years old. So you in fact wrote about a situation where someone could have given up hope, but all the way into their high 80s did not give up hope.
1: Yes, well said. That, you know, that was an incredible experience writing that book. You know, even more incredible to see how people latched onto that story for Chizuk, you know, since it's been brought out in Hebrew and even French. Yes, it's unbelievable how they continued waiting and how eventually they got there. You know, another Rosh Hashanah passed and another Rosh Hashanah passed and another one passed for 65 years. 65 Rosh Hashanahs, but eventually they got it. Yep. It is something the Yetzer does do to us often. He says, well, last year you davened for this, and the year before you davened for this, and you didn't get it. So this is a tremendous, tremendous chizuk for us.
0: You know, after that story came out, I heard so many, I shouldn't say so many, I heard unusual comments that were along the same line. And the comments basically were, how could one do this to this child? Meaning that it's obvious that at some point, you know, if nature takes its course, at some point this child's going to be growing up or getting into his teens and 20s without a father, right? Again, by nature's course. And of course, obviously, HaKadosh Baruch Hu controls all of that. I found that to be, in Jewish tradition, a very unusual comment. I'm wondering if you heard the same and if you found it out of the ordinary.
1: So I definitely got that comment or even a question. I find that question is actually, anyone who's asking that as a question, you know, isn't really grasping what's going on over here.
0: I'm so glad you're saying this. I think it's two things. I think it's what you just said, that they're not grasping the situation, the enormity of it, and the miracle of it. But in addition, I think they're also judging the way they think life needs to be by today's standards, instead of the standards of the Creator and the standards of what thousands of people for thousands of years lived with before we got to this era of modernity. I don't know if you accept my second part, but certainly I agree. I would assume you agree on the first part.
1: You couldn't have said it better. And it's interesting, actually, you know, someone was just telling me a few days ago, interestingly enough, a few days ago, that no one less than the Chofetz Chaim got remarried at the age of 70, which back in the day, you know, that was what we call a Zaken Muflug,
0: right?
1: Extremely elderly,
0: right?
1: And he had a daughter,
0: right?
1: And the Nachas, which he had, and, you know, all the Chofetz Chaim's Eniklech grandchildren, right, which we know today,
0: right,
1: all actually ended up coming from her,
0: right?
1: And all the, you know, the previous ones, some didn't survive, some didn't stay on the Derech HaTorah of our mitzvahs. You know, it's not the first time in history it's happened, but I want to add another point. And that is, first of all, let me just tell you that, you know, just off the records, the Rosh Yeshiva this morning came back. Again, he's 90 years old, just that we understand.
0: Right.
1: He's 90 years old. He came back from a trip of a week and a half, traveling from Eretz Yisrael to the UK, and then to the US, and then back to Eretz Yisrael. He arrived early this morning in Eretz Yisrael,
0: right,
1: and at 12 o'clock today, he was again giving Shir Kalali to the entire yeshiva.
0: Wow.
1: Now, that's not ordinary. You know, so anyone has a question, how is he going to manage to bring up this child? Well, there you go.
0: Yeah. I think it even goes beyond that. But to be fair to you, we're not discussing that book today. But I have so much to say about this. Next, you're based in Israel, right?
1: I am based in Israel.
0: So when I am in Israel, please God, I don't know about the next time, but at some point we'll be there a lot more often than in the near future. You and I need to sit down for a nice 45-minute interview about that book specifically, because I already hear that there's a lot that you and I need to say to the Jewish world about this topic. And,
1: That sounds great. Thank you for that invitation.
0: I'm glad you accept that. I'm also thrilled that you just mentioned the situation with the Chavetz Chaim. I will surprise you by telling you that Rabbi Avram Trupp was at my bar mitzvah.
1: Oh, wow.
0: Yeah.
1: That is a surprise. That's amazing.
0: Rabbi Avram Trupp was at my grandmother was a sapir.
1: Uh-huh.
0: So hence her sister married into the Chavetz Chaim's family. My grandparents were from, I mean, my grandmother specifically, her side of the family were from Radin. So,
1: Wow, so is that actually something you knew about the Chavetz Chaim?
0: Yeah, of course. Meaning, in terms of second marriage?
1: The second marriage, and that's where his main...
0: Yeah, of course.
1: Should we say...
0: The lineage. The majority of the lineage comes from there. And in the family annals, it was the different stages of his marital life that we always discussed his attempts to live in Israel. My grandmother was in Petach Tikva among the people preparing for his arrival, and then, you know, through each scenario, his wife got sick, daughter got sick. I mean, I believe with the second wife, once she had passed away, he felt it was too late for him to go. So all of his familial situations affected his desire to be in the Holy Land. Anyway.
1: Wow. Yeah. Yeah, so. I will mention there's another, you know, a little off topic, but, you know, with the Chofetz Chaim, it's amazing how, you know, he already had the life behind him. And, you know, he could have just said, let's just finish off my golden year. But right. No, he decided to, for me, this was, totally separate, but a very strong inspiration for this time, because many of us after however many Rosh Hashanahs kind of flow along with it. But here we see that's not how our Gedolim take it. They're like, no, you can be 70 years old and still refresh, still go for another round.
0: 100%. Such an important point. And when's his yard site, of course? At the end of Elul, right?
1: Well, it just was early on this week.
0: I'm saying, so the second half of Elul, as we're doing all this and talking about as you're saying this,
1: yes,
0: his yard site happens to be during these days. All right, so Rosh Hashanah, and then, of course, the intensity builds. We get to the Aseres Yemei Tshuva. We build up to Yom Kippur. And I don't think anything needs to be said to this audience about the importance of those days. We all know what that part of the journey is about, probably the easiest part of the journey for us to comprehend. But then you add on Sukkot, Hoshana Rabbah, Shmini Atzeres, Simchas Torah. Many people would leave the 40 days as a separate 40-day period. They'd leave Rosh Chodesh Elul through Yom Kippur as its own entity. You felt it fitting in the context of this book and this journey that they need to be part of this whole journey. Explain that to us.
1: Oh, wow, so you've really hit the nail on the head, because you know there's a lot of people that kind of believe once Yom Kippur reaches
0: Ben Azmanim has begun.
1: Ben Azmanim has begun, you know, as we say, you know, you make the broch on the bagel, right, and then Yom Kippur is behind you.
0: Correct. The real Zman Simchas Seder.
1: Exactly. So those are most people. And then you have the people that have read Inspired by Time, who get to learn that it's actually quite the opposite. Those are the very beginning days. It's perhaps the days of Tshuva Meira. It's perhaps the days when you begin the relationship. But it's the beginning of a journey. You know, we actually ended up calling this book, you know, quite a lot of thought went into it, but the transformative journey from Elul to Simchas Torah. Right. You know, you've began the journey. You're well on the way, but the best is still to come. Sukkos, Simchas Torah, and even Shabbos Bereishis, you're simply ascending up a ladder, and those days are so exciting. You're being so embraced by Hashem. There's so much Ahava going on there. There's so much love going on there. You know, we don't have the time for an all-out speech, but in 30 seconds, you know, Rabbi Israel Tauber says, you know, imagine you have a husband who comes along to his rabbi and says, my wife, it's terrible. She doesn't keep the house, the laundry, the cooking. She doesn't do any of that. And she's a sour face. She's always angry. She's always upset. And the rabbi says, you know, I have a solution for you. They just came out with a pill which can cure one of those two problems. Choose one of them. What do you choose? Of course you're going to choose that she's not anymore what we call a grumpy face, that she's a happy wife.
0: Right.
1: So there's no laundry. I'll send everything into the dry cleaners. So there's no food. I'll buy takeout. You know, as we say in Yiddish, you can work out everything other than a grumpy head. That's really, you know, this is Rabbi Tauber. This isn't me. That's really what Sukkos is all about. We're moving onto the stages of Ahava, of love, of the real relationship. Until, you know, everything else, until then, it was a tremendous avodah, tremendous work, but it wasn't yet the essence of the relationship.
0: Interesting. I was thinking that, the 10 days and obviously these days of slichas, etc., it's such spiritual heights. I mean, outside of shofar, and I know there are a couple of other things, but outside of shofar, not that many mitzvahs I say that are unique to this period of time, and that's more of a communal mitzvah anyway. And then you get to Sukkos, the day immediately, you know, just a couple of days, like you're told right away, you're told after the Suda on Monday night, you're told go build the Sukkah. You know, you're told go shop for your Lulav and Esrog. We go and we take the Lulav and Esrog and we actively, physically go into the Sukkah and we have Simchas Beis HaShoeva and we have a Samachta B'Chagecha and we do this to the nth degree on Hoshana Rabbah. And then of course, Simchas Torah, I don't have to tell you, every age, every member of the family, you know, has a role in making Simchas Torah, you know, wonderful on a real physical commemoration of Isamachta B'Chagecha. So just interesting because I was thinking of it from this standpoint. The whole, you know, the great levels of emotional spirituality, and then all of a sudden, what's the connection to Sukkos, etc.? You have this ability to physically be out there and show HaKadosh Baruch Hu that you're, you know, running after all these mitzvahs and spending hours and hours on them. Just a thought.
1: It's incredible, and it's a contrast, which as you said, you got to understand it. If you're, you know, if you're just going through the motions and running around doing the mitzvahs, it's amazing.
0: Right.
1: But you're not really connected. If you learn about it and you understand what's going on, it's just a different experience.
0: Yeah, no doubt about it. It really, and it's funny because if you really get into it, you understand the whole issue of God having difficulty separating from us. You understand the whole issue of Shemini Atzeres, of an additional day where he just doesn't want this to end. You know, it's funny, but I think as the more insight one has into it, the more they appreciate that.
1: Yeah, because everyone finds it strange. You know, Hashem can't let go of us, so he gives us another day.
0: Yeah.
1: Or really, you've made it even harder, right?
0: Yeah.
1: But these are things you've got to, you know, we can't spend 3 hours here giving away all the secrets. For that, Art School have done a great job and brought this out.
0: Yeah, no doubt. Wonderful job. Really nice. Can't wait to meet you. Where are you from originally, by the way?
1: I'm originally from Manchester in the UK.
0: Jews in Manchester, huh?
1: Would you believe it?
0: Some, in fact, were named Segal, if I'm not mistaken.
1: Yeah, is that any kind of relative to you?
0: Not related, but I have so many close friends who were Talmidim of his that I could tell you some amazing stories, which Amir Tashem, I will when I see you in Israel.
1: Yeah, wow, that sounds amazing because our family had very, very close connections with the Rosh Hashiva.
0: Oh, I can't wait to hear! I cannot wait to hear your stories. Oh, I cannot wait.
1: Yeah, there's some real great ones over there. You know, it's not for now, but I will share with you. I am a triplet, and the Rosh Hashiva had a very lot to do with that. But we can't go off topic now, can we?
0: No, but I'll tell you, I'm the father of triplets.
1: You are?
0: Wow. What are you? You have a sister, brother. What are you? What combination?
1: Exactly. I have a brother, a sister, and then me. I'm the youngest of the three.
0: So we have girl, boy, boy. Are yours also girl, boy, boy?
1: It's boy, girl, boy.
0: Almost exact. The book is inspired by time. Look at this. I already feel like I have a real kinship with Ray Frankenhouse. The Inspired by Time. It's the transformative journey from Elul to Simchas Torah. 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It is to your benefit in more ways than one. Rabbi Frankenhouse, I take this opportunity, first of all, to thank you, because I believe that mine and no doubt other listeners and readers are going to have an enhanced yontif because of you. And secondly, I take this opportunity to wish you a ksiva chasima tova, happy, healthy, and sweet new year.
1: Amen. Ksiva chasima tova, a good kibbutz to you and all the listeners. And thank you so much for having me.
0: A real pleasure. Zai gesund and a good you are. More coming up. You're listening to JM in the AM.

0: JM in the AM. That's Naftali Kempo with Takeno Lam here at JM in the AM. So today there is a rally happening at 6 p.m. near the New York City Democratic Socialists of America headquarters. It's the corner of Essex Street and Strauss Square in downtown Manhattan. Essex Street, Strauss Square, downtown Manhattan, Lower East Side. There's a rally again at 6 p.m. East Broadway and Strauss Square. Here it's described as East Broadway and Jefferson Street. Everybody's urged to attend. 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Let's see here. Where is today's schedule? I know I have it here somewhere. Ah, here we go. Coming up at 9 a.m. Eastern Time by Dr. David Hertzberg on impactful speeches in Jewish history. Begin El Al and Shabbat. Begin El Al and Shabbat. 9 a.m. right after JM in the AM. 11 o'clock is a Tuesday live lunch hosted by Avrami. That'll be 11 o'clock until 1 p.m. Otherwise, keep it here all through the day for more music and everything you'd expect here at JM and AM and the Nahum Siegel Network. To those who are helping us celebrate our 43rd anniversary this Friday, thank you. A lot of $43 donors this morning, greatly appreciated. We'll thank them, I assume, tomorrow morning at some point when I have the whole list. And I thank you very, very much for that. This comes from Shmuel Younger at JM and the AM.
1: Fighting in as his own living, toy the knock and knock. And as we are.

Yeah, we should dedicate this song to L.E.Y. Katz since we started a rumor that since he's leaving office at the end of the year, that we started a rumor that he's moving to Israel. So we'll dedicate this to L.E.Y. Katz, Homeward Bound, here at JM in the AM. That's good. That should be the worst thing that someone says about someone, that they're planning on moving to Israel. And everyone obviously is planning on moving to Israel some sooner rather than later. That's all. Anyway, I thank Ellie for joining us. Speaking of Israel, thanks Rabbi Frankenhaus for joining us. Get the book, everybody, artscroll.com. The book is entitled Inspired by Time. It will transform your Rosh Hashanah, Yom Kippur, and Sukkot. That I could tell you. Really amazing. Really amazing. Yeah, I think I floored him with the news that Rabbi Avraham Trupp was at my bar mitzvah. That was a good segue. That was a good tidbit. Good piece of trivia. Anyway, there you have it. Avrami hosting a live lunch coming up at 11 a.m. Eastern Time by Dr. David Hertzberg, Israel at 78. Begin, El Al, and Shabbos. A speech analyzed by Rabbi Dr. David Hertzberg coming up next on Israel at 78. Brothers and sisters in Israel, we are with you. It's your favorite America's one and only Jewish Moments in the Morning radio program, heard on listeners sponsored digital radio around the world, the web at AlchemSignal.com and the AlchemSignal Network, and of course the beloved NSN app. Wraps up an amazing Tuesday here at JM in the AM. Plenty more coming up tomorrow. Spend a little time, hopefully tomorrow, talking about Chesed before Rosh Hashanah and Sukkot, and plenty more. Have a fabulous Tuesday. And if it's the first day of school, make it a good one. Till tomorrow, Nachum Segal reminding you, remember the past, live the present, and trust the future.

You've been listening to an encore presentation of JM in the AM. Coming up next, our wonderful music mix right here at the Nachum Segal Network.

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It's great to be here for such a great cause. 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

Simcha, Simcha. 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

5 minutes after 6 a.m. Good morning, everybody. My name is Nahum Siegel. Welcome to a Wednesday. This is your Jewish Moments in the Morning radio program.

Words we say in Slichus. Oh boy. Amazing, I'll tell you. The soundtrack of this time of year, huh? You just know the Yom Tov is approaching. Amazing. JM in the AM, Wednesday morning with Mordechai Ben David and Vavi Osim. Just amazing. Wow. Oh, boy, oh, boy, oh, boy. Unbelievable. Welcome to a Wednesday, everybody, and thanks for joining us. A lot of folks beginning school today. Many have started this week, so make it a great school year ahead with great accomplishments and plenty of blessings. It should be a smooth year for everybody and one of great progress, education, etc. I know. I'm saying I know to myself because I'm pulling out the calendar. I always love getting a visual perspective on what's happening over the next few weeks. I don't know. It's like I don't want to call it a disease. Maybe I'll call it an obsession. So Rosh Hashanah is this weekend. We got Tzom Gedalia in the middle of the week, and then Shabbos Shuvah. Yom Kippur on Monday, Sunday night, Monday. And then, of course, the entire last week of September will be the holiday of Sukkot. Going into the weekend of Shmini Atzeret Simchat Torah. And that'll be wrapping up on Sunday, October the 4th. The question is, where will we be on Monday, October the 5th? That's the question. Because if we do head to a different city, which is our plan during Chol HaMoed, although that could change later today, you've got to... I'll tell you, there's so many you get older in life, everyone's out of the house, and all of a sudden your schedule is being dictated by others, not by you. So depending on the plans of one of my daughters and one of my sons, we'll see exactly where we are on October the 5th, the Monday, the day after Simchas Torah. No matter what, it'll be an exciting show, I am sure. And then... 5 weeks later, we head to Israel for an amazing week of programming in November. So, very exciting time of year. It is the brand new season. We're wrapping up year number 43, our 43rd anniversary of JM and AM this Friday. Pretty remarkable. We're in the midst of the 15th consecutive season of the Nahum Segal Network. This week, starting now, the 15th consecutive season. So it's just been pretty amazing, frankly. The whole thing is pretty amazing. Anyway, off to a great start with the brand new year and the brand new season. The brand new year officially begins Friday night, as we know, Rosh Hashanah Friday night. Shabbos and Sunday will be your soundtrack for the couple of days for the last couple of days of this year, I should say. Over the next couple of days here at the Nahum Segal Network. Yossi Zweig with a live lunch today and tomorrow, 11 a.m. Eastern Time. Special guests, of course, today, tomorrow, Friday. Rosh Hashanah Friday night. Yeah, we are, we're revving up. We're gearing up for an occasional, or I should say, an incredible, not occasional, an incredible Yom Tov season. Hoping everybody will feel that it's an incredible Yom Tov season. By the way, yesterday, inspired by time, Rabbi Frankenhaus, boy, powerful conversation. 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
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Again, it's the Matis Wine Guest, the Wine Guest Family Accessibility Fund. You'll see the link there on that page. Please, please give what you can and be as generous as possible. Mordechai Ben David Vaviosim, you heard the Yamim Norayim medley from Micha Gamerman. Deddy just observed his yard site, Ratza and Kulanu. I saw a video of him doing Kulanu live at one of the Haas concerts. Boy, he was quite the entertainer and a wonderful Baal Chesed, as so many of you know. Regesh Modani opening things up. And we say good morning. JM in the AM, feel free to comment on the app. Go to the NSN, Nahum Siegel Network app for Android and iPhone, and comment away. Listener Andrew, he has checked in with another reminder. Never enough reminders that Am Yisrael Chai. Achyani Tikva with a Boker Tov, although for her it's already the afternoon. Judy Landy's always got a good suggestion. She says, oldie but goodie from Deddy, Klal Yisrael, brother from the Miami Boys Choir. I have to see what she means. I got to go through the Miami Deddy album and see exactly what she has in mind. But always good suggestions, and I thank you. JM in the AM, ninth day of September, day number 27 in the month of Elul. The year is 5786, but soon to be 5787. Plenty more coming up on this Wednesday morning. The mayor of Englewood, New Jersey. Yesterday we spoke to L.E.Y. Katz, deputy mayor of Teaneck. Today, the mayor of Englewood, New Jersey is also of the Orthodox Jewish category. Mayor Michael Wilds, and we get an opportunity to speak with him in studio. He'll be visiting us here in studio. Looking very much forward to that here at JM in the AM. He'll give us some New Year's greetings, and we'll discuss one of the more interesting communities of Bergen County, of New Jersey, and of the Jewish world in general. That'll be coming up if you keep it right here at JM in the AM.

0: Derech Osim Me'ahava. Amazing, huh? Yishai Rebo and Zusha together on that one. Ephraim Mendelssohn had Chamol. London School had Chamol. Jonathan Scheinfeld had Chamol. Mendy Portnoy with the instrumental version of Be'ein Melitz Yosher to open up that set. Here we are, JM and the AM, getting closer and closer to the big day. Thanks for joining us, everybody. A big, big hello to all the carpools out there that are on their way to work and need a good resource of music news, etc., to be playing in the car as they're heading to work. Greatly appreciate those who are in charge of the in charge of the radio, in charge of the music source in the automobile, who choose us here at JM and the AM. Much appreciated. Big thank you to those who've been giving to our $43 campaign as we get set for our 43rd anniversary this coming Friday. Erev Rosh Hashanah, it starts the brand new year. Yeah. Unbelievable, 43 years. It was back in 1983 on Erev Rosh Hashanah that it all began. Oh, yeah, we have to really go back. There is a song that is known as the very first song I ever played on JM and the AM. Yep. There is a song. And I bet you Mark Zamek will remind me about it, but I better remember on my own. Got to play it this Friday. There is a song that is officially the first song that we ever played on what ended up being called JM and the AM. Yep. 43 years ago. I also made a major mistake 43 years ago. Major mistake on the air. We actually have a recording of it, courtesy of the great Larry Waxman, who I think got it to us through the great Rabbi Mark Landsman of YCQ. I believe that's how that cassette made its way to us, if I'm not mistaken. And the mistake was, it was a three-day yontif, right? I started on a Wednesday, Erev Rosh Hashanah, back in 1983. It was a three-day yontif. And I said that we say Shachianu all 3 days. And obviously, we only say Shachianu the 2 days of Rosh Hashanah, not the third night of Shabbos Shuvah. That was a terrible rookie mistake. Maybe that's why I have an obsession of giving accurate information when it comes to these things since then. It could be. All in all, a good thing, I must say, looking back, a very good thing. It's America's one and only Jewish Moments in the Morning radio program, heard on listener-sponsored digital radio. Around the world, the web at NahumSiegel.com and the Nahum Siegel Network, and of course, the beloved NSN app. So I think all of the parties have now registered in Israel. I think all the parties have now registered for the election October the 27th. We have the list. If I can make my way through it, I'll try to share some of it with you. It's a bit complicated, but we'll see what happens. And there's some predicting that the anti-Netanyahu camp can get to 61 seats. I mean, I know it's far off. Today's only September the 9th. But we'll see. Very interesting. Also, some are making a big deal about this Haaretz report that Netanyahu was warned about October the 7th by the head of the UAE. Interesting. Galei Tzal, Israel Army Radio, 2 p.m. newscast is next here at JMN.
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JM in the AM. Avino Volcano done by Ari Goldwag. You heard Donnie Schiff before that with Habane Yakir Lee here at JM in the AM. 7 o'clock hour, hour number two on a Wednesday. Thanks for joining us. 9th of September, 27th of Elul, beginning of the school year. Hope everyone's doing well. Special hello to all the carpools that are tuned in. So 38, am I right? 38 parties. 38 parties registered for the election. 38 parties. Wow. Unbelievable. Among them, let's see if we can get this right. Biyachad, that's Naftali Bennett, who's running jointly with Yair Lapid. Yashar, that's Gadi Eisenkot. Ofer Winter is the People of Israel Am Yisrael party that many are talking about. That's the one that our friend Flor Hassan Nahum is with. Israel First, that's a Sharon Haskell. We talked about this party the other day. Why was that in the news? I don't remember. Yisrael Beiteinu is Avigdor Lieberman. Otzma Yehudit is Itamar Ben-Gvir. Yoaz Hendel, they're calling it the Reservist Economic Party. Yair Golan, the Democrats. Mansour Abbas, that's Ra'am, that's an Arab party. Aryeh Deri from Shas. Hatzibur HaCharedi, that's the Mutti Leitner party. We spoke about it on the air. They were debating if they're going to register. I guess they did. Likud, led by Benjamin Netanyahu. Blue and White, led by Benny Gantz. Religious Zionism, led by Bezalel Smotrich with Zehut. Moshe Feiglin is number two on that list. The joint list, that's an Arab party. Yaakov Asher from UTJ. Something happened with United Torah Judaism the last day. I'm not sure what it was. This one says the Noam party, they filed last despite pressure to merge right, and they're polling below the threshold. Avi Maoz has led Noam historically, but we haven't seen him named in this cycle's filing. Interesting. So there you go. Those are some of the parties, many of which are familiar to us, others that are not. Only about 10 to 12 of the parties will clear the 3.25% necessary. It basically comes down to Netanyahu, Bennett, and Eisenkot. I don't know if Avigdor Lieberman is really going to have the numbers that he expects. Maybe. Who knows? Anyway, there you go. Those are some of the things to look out for as the election looms. Today's September 9th. Election's October the 27th. Lots of time between now and then. Those who are eligible to vote in Israel, who will they be voting for? Oh, by the way, this whole, the thing I alluded to earlier, that there's a report from Haaretz that the Prime Minister was warned by the UAE leadership about October the 7th. So now the Prime Minister says that he has instructed his lawyers to issue a libel lawsuit against Haaretz following the report in which he claimed that he was warned by the UAE about the Hamas October 7th attack. The lawsuit will target Shlomi Eldar, the journalist who reported the story for Haaretz. Prime Minister's office stated the story was completely fabricated. There had been no communication with Netanyahu in the UAE from the start of September 2023 until the October 7th attack. A thorough examination, according to the Prime Minister's office, of the call log, but also of the records of entries into the PMO's Prime Minister's office during this period, does not show any entry of the Emirati representative into the Prime Minister's office. The announcement also directed blame for October 7th at Ronen Bar and Herzl Alevi, claiming that they had seen the signs of the massacre hours before the attack began and accusing them of not informing Netanyahu in time. In response to the lawsuit, Haaretz said it stood by its report. Interesting.
Oh, who wouldn't expect a September surprise in the upcoming Israeli election? I don't even know if this is it. There may be something else coming up. Who knows? More coming up here at JM in the AM. Feel free to comment on the app. Go to the NSN, Nahum Siegel Network app for Android and iPhone, and comment away. We've got plenty coming up. In hour number three, Mayor Michael Wilds of Englewood, New Jersey, is going to join us for some New Year greetings. And Yossi Zweig at 11 a.m. Eastern Time with a live lunch today. No doubt he'll have plenty of great Yomim Noraim selections. So all of that is coming up. Keep it here at JM and the AM and the Nahum Siegel Network.

0: am. Halev Shali, Yishai Rebo, his Ochila before that. Aresha Sfaseinu by request from Shwebel Sharf and Levine. An oldie but a goodie, as they say. Can't disagree with that. That's a good one. JM and AM, good morning. It's a Wednesday, and I thank all of you for tuning in. Those of you who are starting off the school year, continued good luck as things get off to an interesting start. Couple of days of school, Rosh Hashanah coming up, Yom Kippur in there, obviously a Sukkot vacation built in for many. Some schools I know have Chol HaMoed Sukkot, especially this year. It's an entire week, basically. But most of the Jewish schools, I think, are off for Sukkot. So, hopefully the start of the school year is going well for everybody. And I thank all of you for tuning in to JM in the AM. Rabbi David Goldwasser's words, Zechanishmas Harav Zebin of Yosef Alevi and Zechanishmas Esther Basser of Yosef Alevi. Here is Rabbi David Goldwasser with Morning Chizuk.
1: Good morning. We learn in Pirkei Avos that all of our days should be spent in doing tshuva, in repentance. The grandson of Rav Chaim Brisker said that Rav Chaim would choose one parak of Hilchos Tshuva and learn it every day, especially during the Aseres Yemei Tshuva. The laws of tshuva are found in the Rambam, in a Sefer of Halachos, not in something like Mor Nevuchim. These halachos, these laws are in the same category as Hilchos Shabbos, Hilchos Tefillah, the laws of Shabbos or prayer, Berachas Hamazon. The 10 prokim of Hilchos Tshuva are structured as the following. The first 4 prokim tell us of the main parts of tshuva, how we should do it, for which averus tshuva is mechaper, tshuva atones, the severity of doing mitzvos and staying away from averus, chas v'shalom the onshim, the punishment, and those things that can prevent tshuva from having an effect. Parakei and Vav, the Rambam gives us the foundations of the concept of Bechira Chofshis, free will, that we all have. The last 4 prokim describe the greatness of a person who does tshuva, the reward for doing tshuva, and the good that a person will have in the Yemos HaMashiach, the days of Mashiach, and in Olam Abba, the next world. The Rambam concludes with the need to serve Hashem with Ahava, with love. Following this outline, when we reach the 7th Perek, the Rambam has already discussed the detailed halachas of tshuva. The 7th Perek is basically going to deal with the general concepts of tshuva, the benefits of doing tshuva, that which brings us closer to Hashem, and how one must do tshuva every day to prepare for the future. But in the 3rd halacha of Perek Zion, the Rambam says something that seemingly belonged to one of the first 4. The Rambam talks about that an individual should do tshuva for midos ra'os, for bad character traits. We see a big chiddush here, something novel, that a person also has to do tshuva for being too stingy, for getting angry, for being jealous. We don't find an allusion to this in the Torah. The Mefarshim explained that the Rambam has a way of structuring the halachos, the particular halacha in conjunction with another one, when topically it would seem to belong somewhere else. The structure of the Rambam isn't haphazard, but it reflects a great concept, an important yesod. By including midos, characteristics, personality traits, in the later prokim of the laws of tshuva, those dealing with Olam Abba, the Rambam is stressing how essential and how necessary tikkun midos is, perfecting, honing in on our personality traits. The Rambam is saying that tikkun midos has implications beyond just correcting an action. We have already discussed how to correct the action in the first 4 prokim. Now, Rav Nemenzel tells us that the Rambam talks about our tafkid in life, Olam Haba. This has been Rabbi David Goldwasser bringing you Morning Chizuk. Have a nice day.

JM in the AM with Yaakov Shweki. Osim Tshuva is the name of that one here at JM in the AM. Osim Tshuva. This is the time of year, isn't it? Kol Brahma and Barosh Hashanah. That came from Dvekas here on a Wednesday morning broadcast. My name is Nahum Siegel. Hello, hello, and thanks for joining us, everybody. 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And a happy, healthy, and sweet new year to Seth and all of our friends at A&H. They have been incredible supporters of ours for a long, long time. And we cannot thank them enough. Toda rabba. Thank you so much. Great supporters. We have a lot of great supporters out there, I must say. A lot of wonderful people who take a great interest in this radio show and radio network just marching forward. 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And comment away. The mayor of Englewood, New Jersey is scheduled to stop by next hour. Mayor Michael Wilds is going to be giving us some New Year's greetings from one of the prominent Bergen County communities. We'll speak with him coming up and plenty more on a Wednesday at JM in the AM. Don't forget, 11 a.m. Eastern time today and tomorrow. Live lunch with Yossi Zweig right here on the Nahum Siegel Network.

0: David Gabe Osin Chuva here at JM in the AM. Wrapping up hour number two, Mayor Michael Wilds of Englewood is going to join us in hour number three. By the way, we just secured an amazing guest for tomorrow, Harav David Stav, the head of Tzohar in Israel, and I'm sure he has plenty to say about recent developments in Israel. He'll join us tomorrow morning, 8:20 Eastern Time, right here at JM in the AM. So hour number three tomorrow of David Stav from Israel. Should be interesting to get New Year's greetings from him and an analysis of what's going on in Israel. Like I said, he's got a lot to say, I'm sure. A lot of things in Israel need to be fixed, and he's trying his hardest to fix them. Mendy Warch had Tshuva. You heard Osim Tshuva, done by Yaakov Shweki, Dveikus at Kol Brama, and Barosh Hashanah. And this is America's one and only Jewish Moments in the Morning radio program, heard on listener-sponsored digital radio. 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
1: Shuvah Hashem Etshvitenu, give out.

Come in the AM. We really should do that song off the original from the very first Journeys. We really should do that. No Place Like Home. Never really thought of it in the context of tshuva season, repentance season. Pretty amazing. JM and AM on a Wednesday, September the 9th, 27th of Elul. We have just secured a very interesting guest for tomorrow morning. David Mandel, who leads Ohel, is going to join us tomorrow morning. We'll do some New Year's greetings, get an update on what's been happening at Ohel, and we will ask him about the Camp Kaylee status for the summer of 5787. The current Camp Kaylee is unaffected, meaning in terms of its physical presence. But as many of you have heard, there is some developments in the camping world involving Ohel Camp Kaylee. We will ask him tomorrow morning. He'll be with us 7:35 a.m. Eastern time right here on JM in the AM. Oh, we've got interesting stuff going on, don't we? We certainly do. Please keep in mind, Yisrael Noach ben Leah for Refuah Shlema. Yisrael Noach ben Leah for Refuah Shlema. Keep in mind our very own Baruch Matityahu Chaim ben Batya. Baruch Matityahu Chaim ben Batya. I noticed in the GoFundMe campaign there are people who just gave recently, a few hours ago, a couple of days ago. Thank you. 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The link is there. Help Matis and his family. Very, very important. And we greatly appreciate it. Greatly appreciate it. JM in the AM, this is hour number three on a Wednesday. Coming up, the live lunch with Yossi Zweig today and tomorrow at 11 a.m. Eastern time. And the mayor of Englewood, New Jersey is slated to join us a few minutes from now. So I'll have that conversation for you here at JMM. Also want to thank those who've been giving to our $43 commemorating the 43rd anniversary of JM and the AM. And that includes Rabbi Guide. It includes Legal Eagle. A lot of wonderful people who have tossed in a few extra dollars to help us out this time of year and to wish us Mazel Tov as this Friday we celebrate the 43rd anniversary. And this week, we are celebrating the kickoff of season number 15 of the Nahum Siegel Network. Brand new Avram Fried. 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

Ache kolze. Ooh. Kedai.

0: JM in the AM comes from the Gifter family, Shema Kolenu. Words we're saying pretty often these days, even more often than usual. Avram Fried before that, Hanashama Yoredes, the name of that one. You're listening to JM and AM on this Wednesday, a couple of days before the big holiday, of course, and the brand new year. I saw Mayor Michael Wilds of Englewood, New Jersey, a couple of times over the last month or so. And I said, you must. We've spoken about this for how many times? You must come in, offer New Year's greetings, and give us an update on one of the most interesting Jewish neighborhoods. At least I think it's one of the most interesting Jewish neighborhoods on planet Earth. And that's Englewood, New Jersey. And he said, for sure. And sure enough, he's here in studio. Mayor Michael Wilds, a pleasure to welcome you to JM in the AM.
1: Good morning, Nachum. Shalom Aleichem to you and your beautiful family and all of your listenership.
0: Thank you. Yeah, they are a family, our listeners. I appreciate that. And you asked me off the air how long we're doing this, and I could share with you that this coming Friday, Erev Rosh Hashanah, will be our 43rd anniversary.
1: Wow.
0: 43 years.
1: Amazing. Amazing.
0: Yeah.
1: That's a lifetime to so many people and a schus for the community to have you in our midst.
0: I appreciate that. And you became mayor of Englewood in what year?
1: In 2004. I actually served five terms. I'm in the middle of my fifth term as mayor. I did two terms as city council. I ran for mayor and then did two terms, retired for 10 years, and then came back, and I'm in the middle of my third consecutive term.
0: So it's really your second stint, second significant stint as mayor of Englewood.
1: Triat ametim, they say in French, and a real privilege. My youngest daughter, Jacqueline, told me, Daddy, take your shoes off. It was just about the time that Gaddafi decided to pitch a tent in Englewood.
0: Remember that?
1: And she said, Daddy, take your shoes off, when I came home one day, Nachum, and I said, what do you mean take your shoes off? Well, you can't run for mayor, and she moves her hands when she does that, if you have shoes on, and you'll spend more time with me. When she didn't care where my dang shoes were, I went back into public office.
0: Interesting. And, well, we don't do for our children, huh?
1: Yeah, it's been an endearing experience.
0: Were the two, I would say, the two first elections, the two first campaigns, because once you're an incumbent, obviously you have a major advantage, but the first, were they very contested? Were they very hot campaigns?
1: I get a pass, and then I get, you know, hammered. That's the sequence. In other words, nobody runs against me, right, and then I get the world against me.
0: Oh, even if you're in office?
1: Yes. The last gentleman that ran against me had free Palestine. Not free Palestine, free Palestine, and his cry on all of his lawn signs. But I run as if I have a contested race, and I campaign literally every day,
0: right,
1: not just to prosecute the interests of our community, but also to make sure that I remind the community that it's not my trust, it's theirs, and it can be pulled at any time.
0: Do you remember the first election, what percentage you got? Do you have any clue off the top of your head?
1: Pretty darn good.
0: It was good.
1: Yeah, very
0: 60,
1: very
0: 70%.
1: Strong. I mean, yeah, much more,
0: wow,
1: actually. And
0: you were not an incumbent then, obviously.
1: No, and some of the stories and some of the memories of those moments are fantastic, particularly in the African-American community and the Spanish community and our community, too, truthfully. I remember a young lady doing her wash, and I came in and said, are you going to vote? She says, if you watch my wash, I will. Not only did I watch it, but I folded it.
0: That's smart, man.
1: Yeah, very, very endearing community. But, you know, our community may, unfortunately, treats elections much like a Shiva visit, where they send the husband, they send the wife, but they don't go themselves. We're learning the hard way what the value of public service, both as an incumbent and both as a voter,
0: wow,
1: is becoming.
0: Interesting. Mayor Michael Wilds here from Englewood, New Jersey. Now, you're not a Jersey boy, correct?
1: No, sir.
0: Queens. Grew up
1: boy
0: in New York.
1: In Forest Hills, Queens.
0: And Young Israel Forest Hills?
1: No, Queens Jewish Center.
0: Oh, wow.
1: Rabbi Grimblatt, Zichron Lebracha, my father.
0: He was a giant.
1: Like Grover Cleveland, was president twice in that beautiful institution where my grandfather was pictured a generation before putting a shovel into the ground.
0: Unbelievable.
1: But I immigrated, got myself a visa to move to New Jersey, not too far away from my in-laws. And
0: what attracted, was it in fact family? What attracted you to Englewood?
1: I remember these palatial trees growing up with my late friend Ira Sohn, Rabbi Swift. And, you know, I went to Rabbi Riskin's
0: yeshiva
1: with Ira.
0: Yeah, Ira was there with us, of course.
1: And it was just a beautiful community, a snapshot of a modern Orthodox community.
0: Rabbi Swift, the grandfather of my friend Aubrey Sharfman.
1: Yeah, me too. Yeah. Aubrey and I went to Rabbi Riskin's today. Right. Wonderful man. Rabbi Swift, you know, Zichron Lebracha, was an icon and started this shul that had already been started in a black neighborhood and then kind of immigrated. The Moriah School kind of evolved out of its halls. And that community has now been not marginalized, but shadowed by other shuls, where I've had the schut of not just cutting a ribbon, putting up a mezuzah. We even have a shtiebel.
0: You've made it.
1: You never know.
0: And the yeshiva.
1: Yeah.
0: And I mean like a yeshiva yeshiva.
1: Yeah. Yeshiva. The rabbi called me yesterday, Mayor, we're going to have extra security for the Yom Tovim. Don't worry, Rabbi Butchimovitz, Rabbi Strassfeld, Zichron Levracha, I should say, Zichron Tzadik Levracha, was a real gentleman and understood his presence. It was in the fourth ward, what it meant to be a good neighbor, and the community has done very nobly there.
0: What do you think the total number of Orthodox synagogues are now? I know there's Tent Binyanim in backyard and all this
1: we
0: stuff.
1: We have Chabad coming out of our community, too, and Fabringens and everything.
0: Are there five major shuls?
1: Seven.
0: Seven major shuls.
1: Yeah, and the truth is there's a shul out of a church, and they're just as vulnerable and just as active. And I'm the mayor of
0: out
1: everybody.
0: Of meaning they use their property.
1: They rent a suite in a church property.
0: Life is funny, huh?
1: And they invite me to come and participate and to meet them. And it's some of the finest communities and houses of worship, whether they're shuls, shtiblach, or even churches. We have one mosque. Is a very special privilege. I remember taking my father to the Mormon church once on a Sunday to meet the pastor, and he was Jewish.
0: Oh, is that funny?
1: And my father looked at me, and we couldn't understand it. And it was a beautiful facility that built itself. And here he was talking about his mother being Jewish.
0: Unbelievable. Unbelievable. There's a mosque that I pass when I take the back way into Englewood from Teaneck, but I think it must be still Teaneck because there's always a Teaneck police car in front.
1: So that is Teaneck. I know which one you're talking about.
0: And is that the border? Is that very close to the border?
1: Yes, but we have near the Liberty School, like a social center for the Muslim community. We have five halal places. I swore in two Palestinian police officers, two Muslim officers on Qurans. Now, you have to imagine that kind of experience. For me, I'm a 34-year veteran of Hatzalah in Manhattan, a proud Jew, proud American. And these beautiful officers came with their parents, and it was the first time that two of them had asked if I would swear them in on the Quran. And your mettle is not tested when you understand the kind of experiment in the stock and trade of this nation. My father, Zichron Lebracha, started a beautiful immigration law firm.
0: What year?
1: In 1960. I have the privilege of managing it in Manhattan while I'm still a public official in the evenings. He pulled me out of my office once and took me to two glass conference rooms where there was a chassid davening mincha and another Palestinian on a carpet saying his afternoon prayers.
0: Oh, immigrants that he was helping.
1: He was helping. He told me, he said, they're partners in a business. You'll never see this anywhere else in the world, Michael. But that chulent, that mix happens here.
0: And I have to assume, because look, you did confide in me, and I don't know if it was so confidential, but you did say to me that post October 7th, there is a certain atmosphere, even in a community like yours. But at the same time, it sounds like the officers that you're swearing in and the imams that you're working with, you would say are good people, are excellent. The cream of the crop.
1: The best of the best, and you have to make the effort as a mayor.
0: Right.
1: There, so, these, you know, halal places, I go in, and I sit down over a cup of coffee, and I introduce myself. And
0: that's what it's all about, and because the ones who are chanting against you are the ones who've never met you, right?
1: Right after the October 7th attacks, I went to see the mayor of Patterson, who's got Palestinian Way, where he had raised the Palestinian flag.
0: And 50% of the community's Palestinian.
1: And it wasn't a comfortable circumstance, but it was a necessary responsibility for our community.
0: How did he receive you?
1: Graciously, and you know, again, I wanted to just walk proud. There were all sorts of experiences, including the burning of Israeli flags happening in front of our city hall, but it wasn't good enough to be reacting, but playing a role was critical. We had five Kuwaiti students, Nakum, who saw a Jew wearing a kippah on a terrace at one of our apartment buildings in Central Business District. The man happens to own a kosher pizza place in Englewood. And they started to threaten him because of his kippah. He went to the police and he started to complain. It was a true bias, hate crime. But that wasn't good enough. There were five Kuwaiti students. We know that F1 students are vulnerable when they create certain crimes, and we got them deported.
2: Right.
1: Just to let you know,
2: deservedly
1: it wasn't good enough.
0: And you're Mr. Immigration.
1: Well, you know, reverse but, immigration, too.
0: Right.
1: I was a federal prosecutor for 4 years at the U.S. Attorney's Office in Brooklyn.
0: Working for who?
1: For the U.S. Attorney in Brooklyn at the Eastern District.
0: Charles Hines?
1: No, it was Andrew DA. Maloney, Mary Jo White,
0: right.
1: The Limerick Nelson days.
0: Mary Jo White from the Square case?
1: Yeah, no, but it was also...
0: Wasn't that New Square case was her?
1: The Garari case.
0: In her. Crown Heights.
1: Yeah, and...
0: But I think also New Square, if I'm not mistaken.
1: But the prosecution of Limerick Nelson at the time was front and center from the pogrom that
0: correct.
1: We had in Brooklyn.
0: That's where I know the name from,
1: and,
0: right.
1: And we had I had a privilege of learning not to be intimidated by the government. In later years, I had the schut of representing President Trump and doing his immigration work. Mrs. Trump was a former client now. So we've had a chance to see this.
0: And of course, your firm is well known for John Lennon being a...
1: thank God.
0: Is that your most famous?
1: That's my father's,
0: your father's client.
1: Claim to fame. Right. He got John and Yoko a green card in a 5-year case, the most bitterly contested deportation proceeding of our time.
0: Who was against them being here?
1: Can you imagine? It was President Nixon.
0: Wow.
1: The reason simply was he had a criminal conviction, and there was, before the world of Google, who do you think controlled all the microphones? They reduced the age of 25 to 18 for young teenagers to vote. 3 million teenagers were going to come on and vote against Nixon.
0: Right.
1: Because of John Lennon.
0: Right.
1: A lot of headaches could be averted if we got him deported. Strom Thurmond put in a memo.
0: Interesting. Wow.
1: And it came in a good Jew who had no idea who the Beatles were. and comes back to my mom the first night he meets John. And my mom says, who are the heavyweights? I don't know. Some guy, Jack Lemmon, and his wife, Yoko Mono. And
0: Jack Lennon.
1: And John, you can say I'm a dreamer, but I'm not the only one from the Imagine song.
0: His song
1: out of the liturgy of that case, 45 years later, President Obama would rest his hat on that hook and created the whole DACA experience. My father had a chalik in that. I teach now in 2 law schools, and I have the schut of teaching that class for many years.
0: Right. And this audience is probably split on the whole issue, I would assume.
1: It's a delicate issue.
0: Right, it's a very delicate issue.
1: But I have to tell you, so many people in our community are being deported, being arrested. This past week, 2 from people coming back from Israel who had voted in elections, who are permanent residents, were told that they could register and vote, were arrested and detained. As if they were common criminals.
0: Some of the detainees you're referring to in the Orthodox community are still being held?
1: Absolutely.
0: Meaning they've been there for 6 weeks or more?
1: More. There are Israelis that are being held.
0: Where is this detention center?
1: They're all over, and I have to tell you.
0: So Rosh Hashanah, they'll be detained?
1: They'll be detained.
0: They'll be in sort of prison for Rosh Hashanah.
1: You have no idea the kind of immigration that intersects with our community. I'm representing now Noah Argamani.
0: Sure.
1: I did work for Eli Sharabi and a lot of the other hostages. When they come to the United States because they're looking to do advocacy. And a lot of the vendors that we deal with to establish their politic are abyssal anti-Semitic. So you have no idea the kind of experience that our community is bearing the brunt. We had an IDF soldier who recently came to the Mayo Clinic because he was in pain management. He had gotten shot in the back on October 7. The Israeli army pays for all of his medical care. Everything, the hotel, everything for him to come to the United States. He was running out of visa time, called us up. Of course, they didn't charge a fee. But this immigration has permeated every part of our community, not just Israelis, Canadians, South Africans, and even couples in cross-cultural marriages, Israelis who marry Americans.
0: Who is, you know, I'm sure you know, that there are advocacy groups across this country that pay special attention to Jewish inmates in prison.
1: Yeah. The Aleph Institute.
0: That's one of them.
1: In Florida.
0: That's
1: Rabbi
0: one of them.
1: Niederman from the UJO.
0: And there are others.
1: And, you know, Hatzalah was started by a Satmar group and then became part of, you know, our mainstream, as it were.
0: Who takes care of the detainees?
1: So I get phone calls and I put them over to Rebbeim. Thankfully, there's a community or kehillah that comes behind people like this when there are issues to make sure they get tefillin and that they get
0: chauffeur,
1: proper food, everything. And it's no different than my son-in-law, for example, Aryeh, went to Danbury for many years davening Yom Kippur to make sure that there was a proper minyan for Jewish
0: meaning
1: inmates.
0: Meaning in the facility.
1: Yeah, no, he didn't go in.
0: In the correctional facility.
1: His conduct.
0: He actually spent Rosh Hashanah there.
1: Yeah, yeah. Is that beautiful?
0: That's your son-in-law?
1: Yeah, that's my son-in-law.
0: He got a good one.
1: Yeah, thank God. They're all good, thank
0: Where's
1: God.
0: He from?
1: He's from Florida, and we have, thank God, I have four kids, and are all married, and a minion, not the kosher minion, but a minion of grandchildren, thank God.
0: Amazing. Mayor Mark Wilds is here. Rabbi Michael Wilds.
1: Mark's the Pope.
0: Mark is the rabbi. Mayor Michael Wilds is here. By the way, the Lenin case and other stuff that happened in the 60s, 70s, etc. Is that in your first book or not?
1: Yes, first book.
0: Called what?
1: It's called Safe Haven in America, Battles to Open the Golden Door.
0: So you're covering both your stories and your father's stories.
1: And Alan Dershowitz wrote the foreword to that book. Rabbi nice. Sachs and Melania Trump had written blurbs as introductions.
0: Wow.
1: And it was a big schut to put that out.
0: And now there's a second book.
1: Came out a few weeks ago.
0: And this book is called?
1: This book, you know, it's a little different kind of book. From Origin to Opportunity, Unlocking U.S. Immigration Law. More of an academic experience. I have the schut now of teaching more than 16 years at Cardozo Law School, where I met my beautiful Amy.
0: On immigration, on that
1: in
0: topic?
1: In my dad's class, by the way, after he taught for 33 wow. years. And I'm also beginning.
0: Was he an original professor at Cardozo?
1: Yeah, there was no textbook or casebook. He ended right. up inaugurating that class.
0: Wow.
1: And I also start in a few weeks teaching the same time now at Columbia Law School, too.
0: And that's interesting because, you're somebody who doesn't hide his Judaism.
1: Not at all.
0: And you're going to be walking on the Columbia campus.
1: I wear it on my sleeve.
0: And you're going to have students in your class that probably have great sympathies toward those who don't love Israel.
1: I love students. I find it a responsibility for us, as if we're creating a new world. Rafi Ben-Arroya, a dear friend of mine, called me last night and told me, when you teach, I think it was in Pirkei Avos, it says as if you're creating a person. And I believe it's important that we not abandon ship on the campuses of this country.
0: Wow, interesting. Yeah, you really believe in this country.
1: Oh, yeah.
0: You spend any time in Israel ever?
1: I was there 6 weeks ago for a mayor's conference.
0: How many mayors?
1: About 400.
0: From around the world?
1: From all over the world, from Czech Republic, from Germany, from the United States. There were six of us, five from Florida and me. I was selected by the Israeli government to go.
0: They know which states to go to.
1: I have a granddaughter. Her middle name is Nova, Liel Nova.
0: Because
1: she was born October 7, a year later.
0: Wow.
1: And it was impactful to me, Nachum. I wanted to see. First, I felt, and this is kind of an evolution for me, how the heck could this have happened? Remember, we were the Jews that grew up in the 70s with Entebbe, where Israel was impenetrable. How could this happen? How do we lay fallow? How are we vulnerable? I have the schut for years now representing some of the greatest talent in Israel, Eyal Golan, even Bibi Sun, and so forth. How do we, the invincible, allow this to happen? And number two,
0: did the mayors visit the site?
1: It was a very poignant visit, and to see it through the prism of other mayors from other parts of the world,
0: leaders,
1: very important. And then, how do we deal with this challenge? How do we in the diaspora support it? And why are we? What are we going to do? My party has been hijacked by crazies. I took a subway going.
0: Well, you
1: up
0: have
1: in
0: some
1: Queens.
0: Colleagues that are still normal.
1: Yeah.
0: Thank God.
1: Thank God for that. And God bless them. And I'm not abandoning ship on the party because I think it's
0: Understood.
1: Important that we have it on both sides.
0: Wow. Amazing. By the way, the Nova, that was your daughter or daughter-in-law who made that decision?
1: Oh, both my son-in-law and my daughter, Raquel.
0: All right, so it's your daughter.
1: Yeah.
0: Your daughter's daughter is
1: And so
0: Nova.
1: My father passed away, Zichron Levracha, 2 years ago. The kids named four girls after my father. And when she was born, and there's a real strain that runs through them. My son-in-law served in the IDF for a year and a half.
0: Don't tell some of the local residents that.
1: Yeah. And no, I wear it on my sleeve proudly, truthfully. And
0: the Muslim community knows it.
1: Everybody knows it. And it's not the Muslim community that's only the issue. It's a secular community that has to understand. Mayor, the Holocaust didn't happen in America. Why do we have to talk about it? This is what we get at some of the council meetings.
2: Right.
1: You have to put truth to power. And you know what? I hold people responsible. I called up Cory Booker weeks after we had hosted him in Rabbi Ganek's home. He went and voted something that was discernibly uncomfortable.
2: Right. Obviously,
1: I called for an appointment. I was given about 15 minutes. 45 minutes later, we finished our conversation. It was very productive. Look, we have to understand that this country is the greatest experiment in democracy in the last few hundred years. And if Yidlach want to be playing a role, we need not just a seat at the table, but the trust of the other people in the room. Now, I'm not going to bend over backwards for my colleague mayor in Manhattan.
2: Right.
1: But I'm not going to give up on this beautiful experiment.
2: Do you reach out to him out of curiosity?
1: No, sir.
2: And that's specifically, you would not reach out to him.
1: I wouldn't be disrespectful, but
2: right.
1: I don't need anything.
2: No notion that you need to meet with him.
1: We've survived these experiences. My office is on 53rd and Madison for the last 66 years, and we're going to actually be moving for the first time. I think I have to thank the good mayor because I got a better rate in a law office because of
2: downtown
1: his presence.
2: Is it further downtown?
1: A few blocks away. But the thesis is very simple. You know, we have to show respect to people we disagree with, but we can't allow not just our party to be hijacked, but we need a seat at the table. More professionals, more religious observant Jews have to get to the table. You can't come to a mayor like me in shul
2: right.
1: and start complaining and interrupting my davening, this, that, and the other. And then on a Monday when I call you, say, oh, you do what you have to do. I don't have the time for you.
2: Right. The only thing I would say, though, and I'm sure you follow very closely what's going on in places in Lakewood and near Lakewood. Sometimes when the religious Jews do, in fact, become members of the town council or local government, things become even more escalated in terms of tension. And I just wonder that, would you say, yes, Nachum, you're right, but if the right type of religious person, meaning the one who knows how to deal with people on a respectful level, would be in those positions, things would be different.
1: I have to tell you, there are, sometimes I have to hold my breath and watch, because it's like watching a car accident about to happen.
2: Right.
1: You see people who genuinely get involved in public service to take office, and they start using some, you know, tropes. And it's not anti-Semitic tropes, but it's the kind of tropes that we only got involved because of this. It's all about the dollar. It doesn't work anymore. Our community has grown from that. I have to tell you, the leadership in the African-American community and the Spanish community depend on me. When they want to have churches,
2: right?
1: They rely on the Jewish community to help not only cut a ribbon, but to roll out the carpet.
2: But those same segments in other towns don't always feel that they're getting the same attention, the
1: and you
2: same
1: have
2: love.
1: To and you have to listen to them, and you have to understand them
2: and interact with them.
1: And if you don't interact with them, you're not going to have their trust when there's a challenge. I have coffee with the mayor every Friday.
2: Mayor
1: of Englewood. It's called Coffee with the Mayor.
2: Have coffee with
1: him. Yeah,
2: okay, you're having coffee with
1: coffee
2: another
1: with myself.
2: Right.
1: What happened was, Nachum, I used to go to stores with a sign and it said Coffee with Mayor Wilds, and I'd sit there in Starbucks in front of different parts of the city and talk to people. Then COVID came and I did it online on Facebook live. I haven't missed more than a handful of Fridays in the last 7 years.
2: Wow.
1: And I have developed a base of clients, including adversaries, not clients, support,
2: right.
1: And adversaries who watch what I do and say, and I engage with the community, and I go to the blind spots, and you listen. And when people, you know, try to blame things. We had a fire years ago where McDonald's was burned down. There was a press conference, and I was at it. And somebody said, well, who did this? And a young African-American young girl said, the Jews did it. She was literally seated next to me on a live camera. I turned to her, camera's rolling. Sweetheart, who told you that? My mama. What is a Jew? She shrugged her shoulders. Do you know that I am a Jew? Where did you hear this? And eventually, I walked out and I found the young lady's mother. And she told me, isn't it true that the more fringes they have, the richer they are? No, there was, and I have the privilege not only of getting to know her and talking to her, but trying to breach this divide. Great story. I've become mayor of Englewood Rabbi Strassfeld, the head of the yeshiva, calls me up one day and says, you know, the Victoria's Secrets on Palisade Avenue, the mannequins are scantily clad. Right. It's not really appropriate for the Bachrim. Then an African-American preacher calls me up and says, you know, Mayor, all the mannequins in the window in Victoria's Secrets, they're all white. You know, it's insensitive. We have a black community. I said, Madam Preacher, Rabbi, please come to City Hall. And I got the manager from Victoria's Secrets to sit around the table.
2: With the two of them.
1: And they changed their mannequins. And I told the rabbi, you got to deal with the taiva and tell the boys to go in a different path.
2: Right.
1: But we sat down, we did all of this. And then I said, from here, we're going to have a special event at the yeshiva. I told the rabbi, because we're going to always have another event. And we're going to bring a pastor to talk about Dr. King on his birthday. And I want each of you to then come up with a Dvar Torah, a word from the book. Make it the old book. And they came to the yeshiva. And I have a wonderful picture of Pastor Taylor. And you know what? They had the same vort.
2: They said the same thing.
1: They both talked about Moshe Rabbeinu Lahavdil that had this chut of wanting to go to a promised land, not being able to get there, but delivering on that message.
2: And that's King's whole theme, right?
1: Yeah, and the truth is that when you realize how important the station is that you occupy and that it's not yours, there's a reverence that you'll have to make sure that you do things for everybody. And that you're an Or LaOlam, that you're an example to other people, comes out naturally.
2: And everybody there would say that was a worthwhile gathering.
1: But that was 100 years ago. And I replicate this as often as I'm given the schut to do so.
2: Right. And even those from our community, I hope, understand the importance.
1: I think they get it. You know, people now have their own mindset and there's less of a trust.
2: Right.
1: I walked 18 times Black Lives Matter across town on Shabbos. And I'm wearing a kippah, and I'm wearing my mayor shirt, and people looked at me like it was Meshuggah, and I knew that it was an anti-Semitic organization in Washington, but to my community, they had to know that their mayor believed that their black lives did matter, and that was a priority. Do you think they'll walk with us when we have a problem? Now, I was disappointed because I didn't get the kind of support that I felt that I needed, but had I not invested myself in the community, I don't think I'd be sitting here as a five-term mayor.
2: Right. I hear that. I hear it. Very interesting. I can't thank you enough for being here. Where will you be in Englewood for the holiday?
1: Yes, with my bride of 36 years, my Amy Schnugs. We are very lucky to be able to spend time in such a beautiful city. I want to thank the Englewood Police Department, the fire, the health, our ambulance. I'm a member of Hatzalah. They've expanded beautifully. We're all set up to protect.
2: Oh, meaning Bergen has expanded.
1: Yeah, Bergen, Hatzalah, and I'm part of the Upper East Side, Chevra. But it's such a beautiful time and season, and of course I wish you and all of your listeners a meaningful Chag. We're worried about what's going on in Israel. The rumors are that things are brewing up. And we have to make sure on the immigration front that we're there, that we push back properly, but that we protect our brothers and sisters that are getting challenged.
2: You can guarantee us that anybody in the Orthodox community who is being detained at the moment, their rabbi or some rabbi knows about it.
1: Yeah, anything that I am privy to, I ask, what's he eating? What's the plan? Right. Does he have tefillin in there? Are we getting him out? And so forth.
2: And with Yontov approaching, it must be desperate.
1: But you have no idea. You understand. If you have a green card and you voted, they're now arresting you.
2: Right.
1: And some people don't even think they did anything wrong because they were told. And some jurisdictions would allow you in a municipal election to do it. But that's not only it. People who overstay visitors' visas, people in marriages that come in within 10 minutes, then they decide to get a green card, are manifesting an intention to be here permanently. You need good advice.
2: On your first point, by the way, there's never been a quiet day in the 78 years of the State of Israel. I mean, I agree with you. The news reports are scary.
1: Yeah.
2: But I'm saying our brothers and sisters in Israel.
1: Going back to Entebbe, that was just a magic moment. But I think every day we wake up knowing that Israel is not just on the map, but is thriving and has the capability of being independent and producing so much. I see it myself. The people that are coming on E2 visas as investors, the people that are extraordinary. We just did the visa for Yishai Rebo and the Israeli Philharmonic. That's about 70 visas that we had to pull off in a few weeks' time. Right. They filled up Radio Music Hall and the Hard Rock Performing Arts Center in Florida so beautifully. We just got Gad Elbaz's visa renewed. These are talents that are connecting, giving us a real kesher.
2: Wow. Those of us born here don't even think about what people have to go through.
1: Yeah. It's enormous. And not just them. The Shara Mashkim and the Shara Ofim. Everybody in their entourage who's going to do something. And now they're looking for somebody or something with a mum. Thank God for Mr. Huckabee, believe it or not, at the American Embassy.
2: Helpful.
1: Very helpful. Again, despite all the trespasses of this administration, who really wants to keep us safe, they entitled a lot of people that have less than altruistic thoughts.
2: Understood.
1: You can't just stop the border. We are a country that really takes pride in our entrepreneurs and our risk takers. And if we don't change and reform our immigration, we're going to end up laying fallow to it.
2: First day Rosh Hashanah, you'll be in which synagogue?
1: Avos Torah.
2: Rabbi
1: Pupko,
2: who is a relative of mine. I think we're like second cousins, so please send my best.
1: Real treat. And of course, in the shadow of Rabbi Golden.
2: Yeah.
1: And
2: who I saw recently in Jerusalem. Lives in the same building as my son in Jerusalem.
1: Beautiful. We have a 9/11 ceremony Sunday morning.
2: Oh,
1: and
2: I asked. Meaning the second day Yontif?
1: No, the first. 9/11 is on Friday.
2: Right.
1: So, no, it's Erev Yontif on Friday.
2: Oh, you just said Sunday. I'm sorry. Friday morning. Friday, 9/11 Friday commemoration.
1: So it's my job always to find a rabbi, an imam, and a pastor. So we have
2: opening. And they've been secured?
1: Yeah, everybody's been secured. An imam is a little more difficult because it's a social center that we have in Englewood, not an actual mosque. But the Rabbi Pupko will be joining us, it's a real treat to see him evolve as a community leader as well. I know you take pride as a relative.
2: Sure.
1: But he's doing a fine job.
2: A doozy to wrap up. Should the mayor of New York be at the 9/11 commemoration Friday or not?
1: You know, I'm not the Dayan. I'm a mayor. I'm not a judge. I'll leave that to...
2: Well, when you heard that over 100,000 people signed that petition, you must have been... It must have taken you aback a bit, no?
1: We've always shown respect to people we disagree with.
2: Right.
1: That's just... We have to outmaneuver them, and frankly...
2: Right, so you would say if the mayor of New York walked into your retail outlet, you would be respectful to him.
1: I would be respectful, but I would also push back of the way he's been conducting himself. I wouldn't be shy about it. I had dinner with Mayor Koch of Lashalem with my father when my dad was writing the book.
2: Right.
1: And I said, Mayor, how do you handle immigration? He says, let me tell you, Mayor. So long as I am mayor, I'm going to educate every single child. Unless I get the army and the military pulling people out, my job is to keep the peace.
2: Right. Wow.
1: They asked Mayor Koch what he wanted to be reminded of or remembered when he died. He said, as a good Jew. With everything said and done, that's my blessing.
2: And I think on his tombstone,
1: there's
2: a reference to that.
1: He had Daniel Pearl's last words.
2: Right.
1: Inscribed on his stone. Right. Yeah. But and that's my bracha to you and to your listenership, that we remind ourselves, are we better? No. Are we an example? Yes. What's the menschlich way of doing something? And what's the strong way of overcoming the challenges of the day? Let's go back to Pirkei Avos and keep it simple.
2: When does your term come to an end?
1: A couple more years.
2: Oh, so you have time.
1: Yeah, lots of time.
2: No campaigning yet.
1: No, but it's always an effort. There isn't a day, a night. Tonight I'm teaching at Cardozo. Last night was a council meeting. The next day is, thank God, you know, the Eberste.
2: How often are the council meetings?
1: Every Tuesday.
2: Every week?
1: Every week. Every Thursday is planning board. So Monday night I teach at Columbia. Tuesday is
2: council.
1: Council. Wednesday is Cardozo, two classes. Thursday is planning board. Friday is Al Chait. I'm sorry, Amy, that I didn't spend any time.
2: Well, coffee with the mayor Friday.
1: That's right. And then
2: no time for a Yankee game.
1: No time. I don't follow football.
2: Oh,
1: so
2: well, that's baseball. Yeah,
1: whatever.
2: In this case, then it doesn't. Then it doesn't bother me then that you have no time for a Yankee game if you're not interested.
1: And Sunday to church. Sunday to church.
2: Literally.
1: Literally.
2: You have to be there for everybody in the community.
1: You know, if you go and leave, it's a problem.
2: Right.
1: Our former police chief passed away, and the family asked if I would just say a few words.
2: Wow.
1: It was the first black police chief that we had in Englewood. that was a religious moment for that community, who saw somebody become head of a department.
3: Right.
1: When he passed, it was impactful. My wife and I were supposed to be out of town, and I changed my vacation plans. You have to feel for the constituents and the empathy that you have.
2: All right, now we get it. Now we see why you're mad.
1: Well, you know what? Kids understand if somebody's genuine or not.
2: Right.
1: And they'll watch what you do, not what you say.
2: 100%. And now I see why you're an effective leader. No, seriously, because you're reaching out to people that, you know, whether it's in your comfort zone or not, you're there and you're doing what needs to be done. And a lot of people just don't get that. And it's not just a lesson in politics. It's a lesson in real life as well.
1: My law students want to know, what's the formula? And I try to tell them, you have to identify early. Are you a finder, a minder, or a grinder? Are you going to grind out the product? Are you going to mind the store and the ethics? Are you going to be a finder of relationships? But the real formula, no matter what station you choose as a lawyer or in life for that matter, is good relationships and fantastic results.
2: Yep.
1: People are paying us to get cases approved, but if you don't have a relationship, there isn't going to be a next matter.
2: 100%. Really happy you stopped by.
1: Pleasure.
2: Happy, healthy, and sweet New Year.
1: You as well. Shana tova to you, to your family.

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Big thank you to the mayor of Englewood, New Jersey, Michael Wilds. Had a lot of great insight into a lot of different things. Much appreciated. Tomorrow morning, we're back. Don't forget, Rav Stav joins us from Israel in hour number three tomorrow. And David Mandel, the leader of Ohel, with information about the latest Ohel expansion in the camping world. He'll join us in the 7 o'clock hour, hour number two tomorrow morning here at JM in the AM. Yossi's Weig live lunch coming up at 11 a.m. Eastern time. Plenty more all through the day. Have a fabulous Wednesday. Till tomorrow, Nahum Siegel reminding you, remember the past, live the present, and trust the future.

You've been listening to JM in the AM with me, Nahum Siegel. 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

0: Hello, everyone, and welcome to this week's edition of JM Rewind. JM Rewind gives us an opportunity to check out some of the recent conversations we've had on JM and the AM. Kenter Benny Rogosnitsky was with me. We discussed the high holidays. Here's that conversation on JM Rewind on the Nachum Segal Network.
1: Here at JM and the AM. Well, it's no secret that it's one of my favorite conversations of the entire year when the great Kenter Benny Rogosnitsky joins me. There are a lot of slicha services, a lot. Some people, depending on the schedule, can go to multiple slicha services this coming Saturday night, this coming Motzai Shabbos. I even noticed that the Sephardic community, who've been saying slichas for almost 3 weeks, they also have a big deal going on this coming Saturday night. And in Israel, where I didn't know if people would adhere to the restrictions suggested by some of the rabbis not to have musical instruments on Rosh Chodesh and during Slichas. I didn't know if they would follow that or not. It seems like some are not, and they're having a similar Slichas service in Israel in many places comparable to those with musical instruments that happen around the world. But with all that having been said, and all the different Slichas services being acknowledged, I don't think it's disputable that the centerpiece of the world's Slichas night is Parkey Synagogue. And I say it because I think they were the first to make a big deal about the first night of Slichas. I think they were the first to feature an amazing, internationally renowned cantor the first night of Slichas. And they were probably the first, frankly, although maybe some of the folks in Borough Park will argue, they were probably the first to sell out Slichos in a large synagogue venue, which happened decades ago. They're doing this a long time. Anyway, Kenter Benny Rogosnitsky, one of our favorite guests. He's with us live via telephone to discuss Slichos and the high holidays. Kenter Benny Rogosnitsky.

0: pleasure to welcome you back to JM in the AM.
1: Thank you so much. It's wonderful to be with you and all the listeners.
0: Do you disagree with me on any of my assessments in my opening?
1: not at all. In fact, I want to add something. I think in North America, and maybe in the United States in general, Parkes was the first to actually sell seats for Slichos.
0: Right. To reserve a seat, you actually had to put down some money. Right. That's correct. Wow. Interesting. And you know what I meant by our friends in Borough Park, because obviously there's a cantorial tradition there that's like none other. But I still think Parkes is the centerpiece of everything. And you see what's happened. You see what's happened around the entire world. Slichos is like a very, very big deal. But I still think Parkes is the nucleus of the whole operation.
1: I agree, and I do want to give credit to our friends in Borough Park, because ironically, in many ways, that's where it started, with Koussevitzky
0: right.
1: in the 50s and 60s in Bethel. Right. So we got to remember, you know, what the source is,
0: 100%.
1: But I think we're now giving them a run for their money.
0: Right, 100%, totally agreed. All right, Cantor Benny, we haven't spoken in a while, and since we last spoke on the air, we lost a dear friend. Of course, I'm referring to Charlie Bernhout, who's still with us, quote-unquote, on Wednesday nights here at the Nachum Segal Network, since we're still playing his Hour of Jewish Soul, his cantorial selections that he chose. And it's obvious from the reaction to his passing, from people like me and you and many others, it's obvious that he was a beloved person, and very few knew him the way you did. So how about a minute before we start on our high holiday journey, how about something about Charlie Bernhout and your thoughts now that Shloshim has passed and he left us in the middle of the month of Av?
1: So Nahum, you're right. Charlie was, first of all, a dear friend to me for close to 30 years. He was just an outstanding human being, a sweet, sweet, sweet mensch. And he loved tefillah. He loved cantorial music. He always used to say, I'm not a maven in cantorial music, but I'm a maven in neshama, in soul.
0: Right.
1: And Charlie just loved this trade. He loved what Chazonis did to people and how it brought people together. He dedicated his entire life to really two causes. One was Israel and his love for Israel that was beyond what I could describe in words, as you know. And second was Chazonis, that he just lived by, lived for. And I have no doubt that this Saturday night he'll be sitting in heaven listening to Slichos from Parkes, from Bethel, from around the world, because that's what he lived for.
0: By the way, that's not a joke. You know he'll be dialed in. He'll be dialed in to Slichos this coming Saturday night and Sunday morning. And what did describe what his face looked like when he stood there in Parkes and took in the entire Slichos scene?
1: I mean, ecstasy. First of all, you couldn't talk to him. You could not disturb him. You know how people have to be reminded not to talk during davening?
0: Right.
1: Probably didn't need to be reminded, because you could not speak to him even if you tried. It's like he was transformed to a different place. And he just really, really lived for this, and he loved it.
0: You know what? I got to add a couple of things to what you're saying. And again, no one knew him the way you did. Number one is he knew that there could be a serious revival of interest in cantorial music and in the whole cantorial space. But he never, ever brought up the fact that there were naysayers, including myself, who thought that the whole pursuit was a little bit crazy. And he was not the type of person to rub it in your face or to give you the old I told you so. He just simply enjoyed the success, which was, you know, unique in some ways, and I remember that about him. Also, one other thing that I'm sure you agree with, he had an uncanny ability to revel in other people's success. He was always happy, always glad when something, even if he wasn't responsible for it, if something went well and if something succeeded. And I bet you, I mean, again, with your partnership with him for 30 years, I'm sure you felt that very often.
1: Yes, he had, you know, in Yiddish there's a word to fargin.
0: Right.
1: To just enjoy and to find space in your heart for other people's success. And that was very much Charlie. It was not about him. It was about the cause.
0: Yeah.
1: And I'll tell you a story that you most probably don't even know, but it relates to you. If you recall, in 2006, Charlie and I invited you to attend what at the time was a historic event at the Metropolitan Opera.
0: Right,
1: we
0: I remember
1: still
0: that.
1: Sold out the opera.
0: Right.
1: We beamed the event to Brooklyn. And when Charlie knew that you were coming to the concert and that you would sit through it, which itself, by the way, was miraculous to go into the Guinness World Record, he was so happy. And I always thought to myself, there were 5,800 people there, but he cared that Nahum Siegel should sit at this this concert and enjoy.
0: Because that was his way of saying, I told you so.
1: Exactly.
0: Were there almost 6,000 people there that night?
1: Yes, we sold every tier. We sold standing room. There were people scalping tickets outside. And then we still beamed the concert to Bethel and Brooklyn.
0: Unbelievable. The whole thing is unbelievable. Cantor Benny's with us, everybody. Talking about Charlie Bernhardt and his role in the revival of the cantorial music scene. And, you know, I always tell you this, Cantor Benny. You know what I remember most about that night? And my wife makes fun of me. Because when we go to concerts of all types, if I'm at a Jewish concert, obviously working, if I'm at a secular concert in the audience, my wife always makes fun of the fact that I love analyzing the behind-the-scenes stuff that's going on. And if you remember that night, do you remember that night well?
1: Oh, very well.
0: If you remember that night, what was the difference? Do you remember what the difference was, according to Cantor Helfgott? What was the difference between the first and second half of the concert? Do you remember this?
1: Well, I don't remember what the difference was, but I'll tell you this. I remember that there was a huge difference. The first part, I think it was really just a warm-up.
0: Right.
1: And look, it's very intimidating.
0: Right. But what did he attribute it to? And by the way, as somebody sitting where I sat that night, I think he was right. He attributed to too strong of an air conditioning system in the room, and apparently, and I think this was obvious to anybody sitting in the audience, it got much warmer. Apparently, they made an adjustment to the air conditioning at halftime, and his second half ended up being 10 times better. Do you remember any of this?
1: Wow. Now that you say it, I remember it. I actually remember having discussions backstage.
0: Yep.
1: Wow, that's incredible.
0: And I say this because, especially this time of year, you know how sensitive the Chazanim are, including yourself, in preparing for the high holidays, and you worry about everything. I woke up this morning. The air conditioner was on last night. I woke up with a slight cold this morning, and I'm already, you know, Slichus is Saturday night, Cantor Benny. So I was already in a total panic. I used to hope, I'm doing this 44 years, I used to hope, and I think I've mentioned this to you before, that I would get a cold like toward the end of August, because then I knew I wouldn't get another one when it came time for Yontif. Like, I got rid of that, you know, that period. So those of you who think that it's a convenient excuse and Cantor Helfgott was simply not on his game during the first half, which, by the way, nobody could tell anyway. It was still Helfgott, you know. Anyone who thinks that, it's legit. These little things make such a difference when someone is trying to perform. So anyway.
1: By the way, you're so right. And the only thing I can compare this to, and you'll know this as someone who leads Dominic for so many years, is, you know, during COVID, when you used to cough next to someone,
0: right,
1: just a regular cough, someone would look at you like you were going to kill them.
0: Right.
1: For a Chazan, waking up in this month, and you have the slightest sneeze, you're thinking you're going to emergency room.
0: Oh, God. What is the... Probably everything we're discussing this morning we've discussed before, so I better stop saying that. But what's the rule of thumb? You and other Chazanim, and maybe, you know, there's different degrees depending on who it is, will not daven for the Amud how close to Yontif. In other words, Erev Rosh Chodesh Elul, everybody will bench Rosh Chodesh Elul, right? If they're asked to. Because I know during the summer a lot of Chazanim are off.
1: Yeah.
0: But everyone, once Rosh Chodesh Elul shows up, are they not saying a word until Slichus?
1: So, by the way, that's an excellent question. There are actually two schools of thought about this. Just, you know, keep your mouth shut for the month, say nothing,
0: right,
1: and get ready for davening. Right. Others say, and by the way, the great Pavarotti believed this, that you should warm up before, the weeks before, the days before, you should have full warm up.
0: Yep.
1: So I can't say that I am in the camp of yes, davening before, maybe not the day before, but yes, warming up in the days and weeks before so that you come ready to run the marathon.
0: Well, I'll tell you something, and again, it takes decades of experience to learn this lesson. And I think I've said this to you before, there I go again. I believe my second day Rosh Hashanah is better than my first day. For one reason, I had the first day.
1: Right. And it also means, by the way, if you feel that way, it also means that you're using your voice the right way. Because if you're overstraining on day one, there's no way that you can produce well on day two.
0: Interesting.
1: If you're singing correctly, and you know the nerves go down a little bit already in the second day. It's like the second Seder. But if you're feeling good on the second day, which I can't say for every person, you're doing well, which is why you obviously have a lifetime contract in your shul.
0: It'll be a longer second day this year because of shofar, but it still may match the same timing as the first day, because the first day obviously is more full when it comes to what we say during tefillah. Cantor Benny's with us live via telephone. And by the way, that feeling lasts till Yom Kippur. I think my Yom Kippur goes well because 10 days or 9 days before I had the experience of davening, you know, for the Amid Rosh Hashanah. So it's not just lasting day to day. It actually could last for a week at a time.
1: Right. And by the way, it's a general rule. I always wondered, like, you know, before I would get up to daven, even in a small shul, I would always be somewhat nervous. And I once asked the great Chazan Naftali Hershtig of blessed memory what he thought about that. And he said, if you go up to the Amid and you have no nerves, right, you're not nervous at all, there's something wrong. There has to be a certain element of your nerves. And then as you get into it, you know, your nerves dissipate and you're into it. So I think there is something healthy about having some level of anxiety, just not anxiety that actually kills you.
0: Yeah, I always tell my kids, if I wasn't nervous, I'd be nervous. And my family will tell you on a day when I'm hosting an event at 7 o'clock at night, you can't talk to me for the 10 hours beforehand. But from the moment I hit the stage the first time, all of a sudden everything's gone. All the nerves finally, you know, have disappeared. And the other thing, by the way, on the subject of, you know, Rosh Hashanah day two being better than day one, I would never daven this Shabbos for the Amud. I would always use the, you know, prima donna approach. No. I'm doing slichas tonight. I can't daven. And now it's the exact opposite. If you told me to daven for the Amud, which I likely will this coming Shabbos, I would daven for the Amud without a problem. And again, Motzei Shabbos will be a little easier.
1: Yeah, I agree. I think I would say that if you took the majority of people, they would say the davening the day before, even the day of, likely that is, you know, not giving a full concert, gets you primed for sleepless or whatever you're davening.
0: So I shouldn't do a piece this coming Shabbos, you're saying. I shouldn't do one of my favorites.
1: You should cut back a little bit on the Rosenblatt pieces that you're planning to do. Leave them for Yom Kippur.
0: The Brich Shmei is going to have to be normal time this Shabbos, you're saying.
1: Correct. I did limit that a little.
0: And you know why I said Brich Shmei? Because one of the greatest moments, I told you this, one of the greatest moments I had in the space of Chazanus was spending Shabbos with you and Charlie Bernhout, and we heard one of the most amazing Brich Shmeis. And I've been told that Chazan, that young Chazan, is very well known these days. I don't remember his name. Maybe you do. What, do you remember his name?
1: Yes, I believe it was Mati Boyer, if I'm not mistaken.
0: Yeah, it was Boyer, right? He's in Israel, they say?
1: He's in Israel, and he has a voice very much akin to Yossi Rosenblatt. His look is like Yossi Rosenblatt, and his voice is like Rosenblatt.
0: Yeah, they actually have the chutzpah to say he sounds like Rosenblatt, but I remember as a regular guy who doesn't know much about Chazanis, I remember that Brich Shmei, and it was simply remarkable, and it was a big topic of conversation between me, you, Charlie, during that whole Shabbos. Everyone felt you're going to hear something you've never heard before, and sure enough, that's exactly what happened. By the way, I am sure you're following, well, you have to follow it because it involves health, God. I'm sure you're following the Cantor's Row situation on Rehov King George in Jerusalem, because if I'm not mistaken now, the Chazan Rosh Hashanah Yom Kippur in the Great Synagogue is going to be Saul, right? Cantor Saul?
1: Correct.
0: And the Cantor in Yeshurin up the block is going to be Cantor Health God. Am I right about that?
1: You're right. And by the way, that too dates back to the great competition, if we'll call it that, between the Kusevitsky brothers.
0: Correct.
1: That happened in the 50s and 60s, where one was in Bethel, and I think one was on 14th Avenue, and some would go for Shachris to one, for Musaf to the other, and I think there are people that are planning to do that this year for Shoshana Yom Kippur in Israel.
0: People who are, if you're not familiar with the geography of Jerusalem, they are really, really close by. And if Helfgott's with you, and we'll discuss it, obviously, this coming Motzei Shabbos, someone told me that Shulam Lemmer is being brought into your for this coming Saturday night?
1: That is true. There's a rotation of Chazanis, and Chazanim going all over the world. And the only thing I hope is that there's no storm this week or next,
0: yeah,
1: so that they can get to their appropriate destination for Rosh Hashanah.
0: 100%. Boy, Cantor Benny's with us live via telephone. We'll get to everybody Goldwasser. I apologize. Obviously, we're going to push off morning Chizuk for a few minutes this morning. Cantor Benny will let me know when he has to leave, if it's before we end. So the most beautiful Slichot reimagined, Billy Ginzer, there by Arthur Schneier. By Schneier's in his 90s. He is somebody who certainly can address the state of world jury. He'll speak at 10 o'clock this coming Saturday night. You are planning on starting Slichos with Kent Yitzchak Meir Helfgott at 10:30. I would assume it's going to be a sold out crowd. Are you asking for reservations this year or not?
1: We are. And I would say right now we're at about 80% capacity.
0: Wow.
1: What happens is, yeah, it's really, the response is just tremendous. And what happens is between now and Motzei Shabbos, every seat is filled.
0: Right. Wow. Yossi Schwartz will conduct the Parkey Synagogue Choir. I'm assuming you've heard them practicing all week, right?
1: Absolutely. The voices, the music in the building, it's just beautiful.
0: I would imagine so. And it's all happening at Parkey Synagogue on East 67th Street in New York City. Be in your seat before 10 p.m. And again, get ready for Ashrei at around 10:30. You can get all the information by going to the website parkeastsynagogue.org. Parkeastsynagogue.org. And here's your chance. And by the way, Cantor Benny, not that you would know the schedule by heart, but this is going to be one of those rare opportunities with the upcoming brand new year to hear Cantor Helfgott in New York. Would that be accurate? Is he only going to be in a couple of times during the next few months?
1: Yes, for this coming year, this will be one of the only opportunities to hear. I'm sure we'll have him back for a few Shabbatot during the year, but this is going to be the masterpiece.
0: And one thing you did not do, unless I saw the wrong advertisement, usually you will print some of the guaranteed pieces, right? Those who are keeping score are able to check off as Cantor Helfgott goes through Slichos if, in fact, he's kept his word about which pieces from which famous Chazanim he's going to do. It looks like, and again, correct me if I'm wrong, it looks like you have not released any information about this coming Saturday night.
1: You are 100% correct, and it's deliberate. We decided this year to not list the pieces, A, in order to generate a certain level of excitement, but also to give Cantor Helfgott a little bit of flexibility that if he decides to do something else at Aneinu, or maybe let me not say Aneinu because that's too touchy a subject, but in Shmakoleinu and in Shamalach, you will have the flexibility on the spot to bring in whatever Chazanim's music he wants to. But I can assure people they're going to get at least the same cantorial menu they did before, if not a lot more.
0: But here's the pushback from Nahum Siegel. Cantor Helfgott knows that the choir is preparing certain pieces. The ability to actually change something on Saturday night seems very, very limited. Am I right about that?
1: So you're right, but the caveat is, and this goes to a lot of credit to the choir conductor, Yossi Schwartz, who really, by the way, it's for another subject, but he's another day, he's a tremendous talent. Yossi Schwartz has the ability to, on the spot, lead the choir in whatever piece the cantor will decide to sing. And that flexibility allows Helfgott to kind of pick and choose. Yes, the menu will largely be what you saw last year, but I can assure you there are going to be some pieces that are just decided on the spot, and the choir will go with it.
0: And your reference to Aneinu is because it's guaranteed or because there are a lot of people who will be upset if it's not done, or both?
1: Well, a little bit of both. We had one year where we decided that maybe
0: right,
1: we shouldn't do
0: Aneinu,
1: or right. He skipped it. And we got so much love, let me just say, by email and phone call, that we're not repeating that mistake.
0: So the list that you have published, and I know it's a little bit different each year, but you have published in the past, chances are 90% of those lists will be done Saturday night.
1: Yes. Okay. First of all, chances are the 90% will be done. And I think if you notice in the advertisements, we've written reimagined.
0: Right.
1: And part of that is we want to kind of hear the times and the call of the people, which asks for more communal participation. And I think what you're going to see this year that perhaps you've seen less before at this kind of Slichos is a lot more songs. Wow. in the Dami. Yes, you'll hear cantorial, but you'll also hear a lot more music where the people can actually sing with and feel that it's a participatory
0: sport. Wow. So we might hear a Joey Newcomb song to Schmackolenu?
1: Let's not take it to an extreme. I love Joey. I'm not sure that that's going to be the repertoire, but you could hear some Carl Buff, some Mudgets,
0: right.
1: Some Leonard Cohen. I mean, we right. shall see.
0: Right. If you hear Thank You Hashem to Machnisei Rachamim, you know they've gone overboard.
1: Correct.
0: That would be a problem. ParkeastSynagogue.org, everybody. ParkeastSynagogue.org. And by the way, because, again, you are the first to encourage people to get whatever spiritual lift they need this coming Saturday night, your schedule does allow for people to go and hear Cantor Helfgott completely and then move on to, you know, the slichas that take place in the middle of the night, of which there are many. So this is, for a lot of people, this would be a good starting point, you know, to begin their evening.
1: Yes, and that's true whether you're going to Yehuda Green or whether you're going to Brooklyn or
0: right.
1: whatever sleepers you choose. Most that I know start around 12:30, 1 o'clock.
0: Right.
1: So you will have a chance to hear sleepers here, get the best of health God, and then go hear whatever meets your pleasure.
0: Right. And even
1: you have that opportunity.
0: And even if they start at 1, sometimes they don't really get revved up till 2:30, so you got plenty of time.
1: Correct. So all I could say is sleep well Shabbos afternoon.
0: By the way, I think I said to my wife, this is, I remind you, I said to her, this is the only Shabbos of the year that I actually get back into bed Shabbos afternoon, because Saturday night is crazy, and I like being at the 6 a.m. Shacharis. So, you know, you got, as you just recommended, you got to get some extra sleep if you're involved in Slichas this coming Saturday night. Can we ask what the Cantor Benny schedule is for 5787? It's obvious from what I said that Cantor Helfgott's going to be spending a lot of the time in Jerusalem. Are you going to be taking a larger role in the synagogue?
1: I am. I'll be leaving davening for Rosh Hashanah and Yom Kippur.
0: Wow.
1: I don't want to say replacing Cantor Helfgott, because I honestly think that going into his shoes
0: subbing.
1: Is impossible.
0: You're subbing.
1: But I have my own style.
0: You're subbing for Cantor Helfgott.
1: Correct. That's it. And I'm proud to do that.
0: And that means who's going to be davening Shacharis, or is that not public information yet?
1: No, so we have, there's Rabbi Einstein, there's Cantor Levi Freundlich, there's a team here of
0: you're totally covered.
1: People that will step in.
0: And nobody has
1: we're
0: to
1: totally
0: worry.
1: But let me just say, Nachum, that if for some reason, on the second day of Rosh Hashanah, you want to lead davening here, we will find a spot for you.
0: But you'd have to move over. I only know how to do Musaf on Rosh Hashanah. You'd have to move back to Shacharis.
1: may be too much to ask.
0: And you'd also have to get used to leaving shul at about 12:30, but that's a separate topic.
1: That would be the only issue with the cater and the kiddush would be an issue there.
0: What time does the kiddush start on the second day of Rosh Hashanah? Approximately when do you think it'll start in Park East?
1: So we start davening about 8, and I think kiddush would be at about 1:30.
0: Wow. Yeah, people can't believe that we're in like 9 to 12:30, especially Shabbos, because there's no shofar. So it's going to be
1: right.
0: All right. Look, hey, to each his own, as you've said, Cantor Benny, over the years, you know, take in the service that suits you best. If you want to daven from 8 in the morning until 4 in the afternoon and that strikes your fancy, go right ahead. You want everyone just to have the most spiritually uplifting Rosh Hashanah possible. Simple as that.
1: Yeah, absolutely.
0: All right. Cantor Helfgott. Saturday night, 10:30. Rabbi Schneier speaks at 10. Enjoy, everybody. ParkeastSynagogue.org. 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ParkEast is located on East 67th Street in New York City. And I don't have to tell you this, Benny, because you'll do it anyway, but I'll say it. Think of Charlie during Schmackolenu.
1: Absolutely. We miss him terribly.
0: Yep.
1: And I know that he is one of our greatest advocates in heaven.
0: No question about it. Shana Tova Umetuka, my friend. Good luck over Matzei Shabbat, and of course, good luck next week.
1: Thank you so much. A good Ben Shirt to you and all the listeners.
0: Amen. Thank you so much. Cantor Benny Rogoznitsky, everybody. One of my favorite conversations of the year. Could you tell? It's one of my most favorite conversations of the year. Amazing. That's right. I have to wait a whole year till the end of the year. I have to wait till the end of the year to have one of my favorite conversations. Amazing.
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3: Yep.
0: Yeah, we're in the middle of Sofer season. It means that Rosh Hashanah and Sukkot are right around the corner. We have a Chesed campaign, NahumSiegel.com/Chesed, which we do in memory of Reb Yanky Meyer, who was, of course, the king of Chesed, founder of Misaskim. 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There are a lot of good causes. Today, we're adding R. Meir Ubracha to the list. And I hope that everybody who's listening right now gives something. I hope everyone gives something. This is one of those causes that we're very familiar with. We could tell you just how well they spend their money and how many hundreds and hundreds of families benefit on a weekly basis every Thursday. But now, as you can imagine, the push to make sure that all these poor families in Israel, especially in Yerushalayim, have what they need for Rosh Hashanah and Sukkot. That need is tremendous. Go to OMB. It's R. Meir Ubracha. OMBIsrael.org. OMBIsrael.org. Be as generous as possible. OMBIsrael.org. Liora Tedji, shalom, shalom. A pleasure to welcome you back to JM in the AM.
4: Shalom, shalom, Nachum, how are you?
0: Baruch Hashem, how am I? The question is, how are you as you try to make sure that hundreds and hundreds of poor families have what they need for the Chag?
4: Yes, we came here for Chasuna, and also we came, Bezrat Hashem, to collect money because the dollar became very low and all the food became very expensive.
0: That's right.
4: So it's not easy.
0: The prices of food in Israel, like everywhere, skyrocketed. And on top of that, Liora and many, many others have to deal with the fact that unfortunately, or fortunately, but in her case, unfortunately, the dollar is not nearly as strong as it used to be when compared to the shekel. So it is very difficult and very trying times. OMBIsrael.org. OMBIsrael.org. Here's some of the examples of what Liora, and by the way, this is interesting. I saw on the, sometimes things get lost in translation. I saw on the list of different things that R. Meir Ubracha are buying for the hundreds of families. I saw a box of challah for $4,200. And that didn't make any sense. There's no way a box of challah is $4,200. Then I took a close look at the picture. It's a pallet. It's not a box. It is a pallet of challahs. Massive, by the way, wide and tall. I mean, you're talking about a lot of challah. And that, in fact, is a $4,200 cost to the organization. Just chicken, which is, of course, such a major basic staple of what the R. Meir Ubracha gives to each and every poor family. Just on chicken, they are spending $40,000. They're spending $2,700 on honey. So if you want to give all the honey for the new year to all these poor families in Jerusalem, give Liora $2,700 and you got it. That's it. You got the whole honey sponsorship. They're spending $23,000 on eggs. They are spending $6,700 on pomegranates, $3,000 on dates, $10,000 on apples, $4,000 each on beets and pumpkins, carrots, $7,000, bananas, $3,800, potatoes, $7,000, eggplant, $2,800, tomatoes, $4,500, cucumbers, $3,300, onions, $3,600, pasta, $4,000, sugar, $5,000, oil, $22,000, flour, $2,600, rice, $3,900. Seltzer, just to make sure that each family has with their meal, seltzer to drink, $2,500. If you add it all together, you're talking about a major, major commitment that Liora Tedji and R. Meir Ubracha have made to the poor families that they support every week, but specifically now for Rosh Hashanah and Sukkot in Jerusalem. But as I said earlier in the show, Liora, you're not scared by these numbers. You know that somehow, between now and the Chag, you're going to collect and have given to you the money donated to R. Meir Ubracha to make sure that everybody has what they need for the Chag. Am I right? You're not scared. You're simply somebody who's who believes it's going to come in.
4: Amen. Be'ezrat Hashem, b'zchut people like you and all the good yid, I hope be'ezrat Hashem that Hashem should send the right shlichim. But Nachum, I want also to tell you the ombisrael.org.il.
0: No, I'm on it. You don't have to worry. I'm on it. I'm looking at it. I'm looking at it right now. And I'm going to try one more time just to make sure, because I do want to make sure everyone can contribute without a problem. Yeah, I'm there. ombisrael.org gets you straight to the page to donate. So we don't have to worry about the extra letters. It's ombisrael.org, ombisrael.org. That's how it's working from my computer. And later on, folks, we will put on the Nachum Segal Chesed page, nachumsegal.com/chesed, nachumsegal.com/chesed. We will put on the page a link that'll take you directly to give what you can. You know, when you started, Liora, you didn't have to spend $40,000 on chickens. It was just a few families in Yerushalayim that you were helping, right?
4: Yes.
0: And look how it's grown. The need is so crazy. There's just so many people who are who just don't have the money to make the Chag, to actually purchase what they need for the Chag. What are you up to now? I mean, how many hundreds of families do you think you're supporting on a weekly basis?
4: Every week it's 400 family. This year I couldn't add more families because mamash, I not have money. I came for wedding also now for I want to say mazal tov for Yaakov Israel and Nechama Sarah from the daughter of Israel Meir and Avivit Zelta Mikli. They invite me to the wedding, and I didn't want even to spend money for tickets. The situation be'emet not good. And I ask all the good deeds to help us, be'ezrat Hashem, to make the Chag nice. And even if left money, every week we give. So be'ezrat Hashem, it's going to go only for the food, be'ezrat Hashem.
0: Yeah, once Sukkot is over, folks, Liora is doing this every single week. In fact, there are people in this audience who volunteer on Thursdays to go to Liora's headquarters in Yerushalayim and actually pack up the boxes and make sure the families come and pick up what they need. And Liora, why do you, you know, a lot of places or a lot of people might say to you, you know, if you're providing chalot and you're providing chicken and honey, it's Rosh Hashanah, honey, maybe even eggs as a basic necessity. Many people would say that's enough, but you feel that the rice and the pomegranates, the dates, the apples, the beets, the carrots, that you feel that you have to give as much as possible to enhance everyone's Chag.
4: Right. And if you can see on the picture also, Nachum, that nothing, everything is necessary, everything they need. What they not need, tell me. Honey they need. Pomegranate they need. Eggs they need. Oil they need. It's the base, not extra.
0: I understand. I know people have difficulty understanding how folks cannot afford even that, even the basic flour, oil, rice, sugar, pasta, dates, apples, everything that's on this list. But that's the reality. Cucumbers, bananas, potatoes, eggplants. If you want to be the sponsor of all the honey for the sweet new year that Liora is giving to hundreds of families, hundreds of poor families that are in need, it's $2,700. $2,700. And you can go right now to ombisrael.org, ombisrael.org, and you can make a donation of any amount. But consider some of these larger amounts that I went through earlier, because you literally can be the sponsor of one of these categories of food that's being given to the families who are in such great need. And Liora will take care of it. All you have to do is help fund it. She'll make sure the food gets to all the families. All you have to do is help and fund it at this point. Liora, the brand new year is about to start. It starts next Friday night, next Shabbat, the brand new year, Tavshin Pei Zion. There are a lot of people out there that are hoping it'll be a year of peace and prosperity, and the one for Am Yisrael that is one of Shalom and Shalva. What are your thoughts? What are your thoughts as this year is coming to an end and the new year is ready to begin?
4: Well, I think that Rosh Hashanah, when it's happened on Shabbat, all the good news came on Shabbat. Shabbat Malketa. Bezrat Hashem, Bezrat Hashem. I wish to all Klal Israel that Bezrat Hashem, that we, all of us, to be together and to help one each other. Like the mommy and the father want that all the children be together, like this Hashem want from us to be together and to help one each other. And Bezrat Hashem, Tichle Shana Veklilotea, Tachel Shana Uberkotea, all the blessing came to all Klal Israel, wherever they are. And Bezrat Hashem, Mashiach should come.
0: Amen, amen. When will you be distributing? Does all the Yom Tov, all the Chag food go to the families this Thursday or next week? When will all this happen?
4: This Thursday, Bezrat Hashem, regular, we give the food for regular. Bezrat Hashem, next Tuesday, and Tuesday next week, Bezrat Hashem, we prepare for the Chag.
0: Wow.
4: We do everything in the Chag, in Yakim Shalosh.
0: So even with the, right, that's the number three Rehov Yakim in Yerushalayim. So even with the Chag coming up, you're not going to forget anybody this Shabbat. This Shabbat will be a regular distribution.
4: Yes, they need to eat. They need the challah, the vegetables, the fruit, regular, like I'm doing every week.
0: I don't know how you do it, but you're amazing, and we've seen it up close and personal. And folks, I can vouch for the incredible work that our Mayor Bracha does on a regular basis. So give and give what you can. Give what you can. OMBIsrael.org, OMBIsrael.org. The link will be at NahumSiegel.com/Chesed. And Leora, we say Ketiva v'chatima tova, shana tova u'metuka.
4: Amen. For you, Nachum David Ben Esther, and for Stacy, and for all your family, and for all Am Israel, thank you so much for the truth to be here and to help us. Toda rabba, tiskul le'mitzvot. Thank you so much. Shana tova u'mvorechet.
0: Amen. Toda rabba, shana tova. Everybody, this is an opportunity, and there are many, many rabbis who would argue that we are responsible for the poor people of our own community, and many, many rabbis, and I've heard this countless times over the last half a century, many would argue that the poor of Jerusalem are our responsibility, because the poor of Jerusalem are the responsibility of Jews everywhere, in Jerusalem and around the world. If we're going to lay claim to Jerusalem, then we have a responsibility to those who are poor and are in need in the city of Yerushalayim. So please give what you can and help Leora make it a tremendous chag for all these hundreds of families. OMBIsrael.org, OMBIsrael.org. More coming up. 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
2: That was my conversation with Leora Tedji. Rachel Critch and Donnie Sosemsky stopped by our studio recently to talk about Ezra and the important work that they do all year long. Here's that conversation on JM Rewind on the Nachum Siegel Network.
0: It's JM and the AM. So we've got a big Chesed campaign going on. The truth is we'd speak to Ezra even without a Chesed campaign going on, but they will be added to our Chesed page, NahumSiegel.com/Chesed, NahumSiegel.com/Chesed. And both Donnie Sosemsky and Rachel Critch, who is the executive director for Ezra, are in our studio as they are literally in the middle of a days-long Elul campaign to help take care of those in our community. And we'll talk all about this and explain why it's such an important cause coming up. I say good morning to both of you and welcome back to JM and the AM.
3: Good morning. How are you? Thanks for having us.
0: Good to have you here. So the Elul Chesed campaign, or I should say the Elul campaign for Ezra, is a very important part of your fundraising year, is it not?
3: It's the pinnacle of our fundraising year.
0: And you've set up, I assume, different synagogues, representatives, ambassadors. A lot of people in the community involved in this campaign.
3: Yeah, we really pride ourselves on the fact that we have so many people engaged as donors, as volunteers that help us, because Ezra's really an organization for the entire community. We help everybody's neighbors, everybody's friends. So it is a chance for individuals to really provide support for the people who they care about, even though they don't know that they need that help.
0: One thing that Ezra has discovered is that Bergen County's a big place. A lot of communities, a lot of families, a lot of people in need.
3: Yeah.
0: And Ezra, which at one time was known as Project Ezra, that's a change, a recent change. How many months ago did that take place?
3: We rebranded at the beginning of the year, nice. Right after our annual dinner. You know, we're coming up on our 25th annual dinner, so we've been around a little over 25 years.
0: Wow.
3: And with that, we really expanded our services. We really keep a pulse on the community to see what is needed, not what we think is needed. And as we expand, we realize it's time to reflect that in our branding and our name as well. So we are just Ezra. We're not a project. We are Ezra. We provide services to families who need help, services, educational services, and we try to touch everybody in different ways, whether you are having struggles or whether you just need some sort of education or help or whatever we can provide.
0: And Ezra, if I have it right, deals with immediate problems. A family is in an economic catastrophe they must, you know, get out of immediately. And then there's a long-term situation where Ezra is famous for trying to educate as many families as possible, as many couples as possible who lead families when it comes to financial education, when it comes to dealing with a budget, when it comes to planning ahead, when it comes to, you know, making good choices when it comes to their financial situation.
3: That's exactly right. And our new tagline is even called as a path forward. Ezra, path forward. Why did we choose that and why did we come to it? Because it really is what we do every day. We work with families who are both in immediate crisis or also different phases to find their path forward, to find the best way for them to get into a better place. And we feel that an ounce of prevention is worth a pound of cure. And the closer we get to families earlier in their journeys, the less expensive they're going to cost the community later, and the better it's going to be for everybody. So that's really a direction that we're really strengthening right now.
0: And in most communities, this responsibility of taking care of the poor will fall on the rabbis, will fall on community leaders. I would have to assume that the rabbis and leaders in Bergen County are thrilled that you guys are partnering really with them to get this all done.
5: Yeah, absolutely. I mean, they're all on board with us. It's the one thing I love about Ezra and why I'm so involved. Just to echo on the campaign, what makes Bergen County special is that I think we're doers, right? From the youngest people to the oldest people. We started Ezra Kids Part. Rachel's team was amazing. So we had an amazing event at VOTI a few weeks ago. Hundreds of kids showing up, inflatables, ice cream, just everyone really getting involved. There's lemonade stands across the community. When there's an issue, Bergen County does. And I think that's the brand of Ezra, the brand of our community, just a special place to live.
0: We're going to talk about how people can give to this campaign.
3: Of course.
0: And as you know, it's going to be on our Chesed page, which means that we recommend it among all the different things we recommend people give to on Erev Rosh Hashanah. But before we get to the actual campaign, what are the statistics? Can you tell us how many families are being helped by Ezra at this point?
3: So based on our numbers, over the past 2 years, we've touched at least 1 in 8 families in Bergen County. So think of it this way. If you're in a room
0: almost 15%.
3: Yeah, if you're in a room with 20 people, right, we've helped a couple of them in one way or another. And because we do keep our finger on the pulse of the community and we really see the needs, we have very high touch programs and we have some lower touch programs. And that allows us to really engage a large number of people, provide a large number of amount of assistance to people. But we really touch a significant number of people in a community that generally is not seen as a community that needs support.
0: How have things changed? Because at the beginning, years ago, it was mostly this financial education that was the focus of Ezra, at least that's how I observed it over the years. Have things changed a lot? Is there more attention to immediate needs or stepping into problems in 2026 that didn't exist years ago?
3: So I think it's twofold. One, there are problems today that didn't exist 25, 26 years ago that we just have to keep evolving and working with. But as with any organization, we start with the immediate need. It started during a downturn in the economy. People needed jobs. They needed help. And it grew based on the needs that come out of the woodwork.
0: Oh, it actually started during the bubble burst,
3: yes,
0: right?
3: Yes, it did. Yes, it did.
0: Yeah.
3: Yes, it did. So we see families reaching out for different types of support as they know that it's available to them. And that is why we keep expanding, because it really is to acknowledge what's going on today. And there are different needs now than then, but sometimes it's just that there were always these needs, and now we're growing and able to assist with them.
0: We're speaking with Rachel Critch and Donnie Zasemski. Ezra is having its annual Elul campaign. It's live now, 3-4 days left, right? When is this
3: end? We're going through the end of the week.
0: Yeah, the whole week.
3: Yep.
0: Go to EzraCares.com, EzraHCares.com, EzraHCares.com. From what I've seen, the campaign's doing pretty well so far.
3: thank God, as Donnie said, Bergen County is a community of doers.
0: Right.
3: And every day, you know, every day I see families on their worst days of their lives, you know, the hardest days. But when we run campaigns like this, I see this community on its best days. And it really is what keeps me and my entire team going.
0: Yeah, Donnie.
5: Yeah, I just want to add what Rachel, like how we evolved. I think part of our mission is to normalize people getting help. I think we're, you know, the organization from everybody in it to the community, we're just trying to make it normal. Everyone goes through issues through life, and picking up the phone shouldn't be an embarrassing moment or anything like that. It's something we're really trying to focus on, that give people dignity, give people strength. But if you need help, we're here for you. So something I wanted to add.
0: Because years ago, it was not 15% of the community who would try to reach out for help. It was much smaller.
5: Yeah.
0: People just didn't want to, you know, expose the fact that they were going through a specific situation. Hey, it's almost Erev Yontif. What can you tell us about affordability out there? I mean, is the is the grocery space stable? Is it something that's a real challenge for people who are facing financial hardship? How would you describe it?
5: It's stable. Unfortunately, meat prices keep rising.
0: Oh, yeah.
5: A little bit.
0: We had a whole thing about that with that fire in one of the plants, right?
5: Fire in one of the plants. Right. Just beef in general is going up across the board, kosher, non-kosher. So it's
0: in a higher percentage than poultry, than chicken?
5: Yes. Or? Yeah, for sure. So it's a struggle, but we figure out ways to do it. And right. If we can't, Ezra's here to help. So right.
0: Otherwise, you're recommending fish and chicken to everybody for Yontif.
5: Chicken nuggets, you know, a little ketchup. It does the job. Yeah?
0: A Yontif meal. Well, no joke. A lot of families go through situations like that where meat is literally at a premium and a special treat for the family. You know, it may not be every Yontif meal that has, you know, solid meat in it. Maybe only one out of four or whatever the statistics are. Anyway, we hope that everybody out there, Bergen County or not, and I hope you do get support from outside of Bergen County.
3: Well, we provide assistance within Bergen County, but anyone outside the community who wants to support us.
0: But you've heard from people outside Bergen County.
3: We hear from people outside the community. We also help other organizations who want to do similar work to us, and we guide them outside the community as well.
0: Well, has that space grown? Are there other communities and counties that have been successes modeling after Ezra?
3: I probably get at least 6 to 10 calls a year from different communities, different organizations to help counsel them and how we do what we do. Because what we do is unique and special, but I don't think we should be the only ones.
0: Right.
3: And it really...
0: But boy, it's hard to implement.
3: Very.
0: And the first thing you need, am I right, that the first thing you need is the financial advisors, who meet with husbands and wives, mothers and fathers, one-to-one? Or
3: so the financial advisors are almost the easiest thing to get because
0: really?
3: We do, first of all, within each community, we have a lot of people who will really do it.
0: Right.
3: Also, there are national organizations within our community, like Living Smarter Jewish and so on, that do provide that service to anyone in the community all over the country. What's, I think, the first part is the fundraising. You have to have your social worker, you have to have the funds, and you have to have your social workers, and you have to have your team that can really support the families to be able to start moving forward and doing the work that we do.
0: I actually remember you making this point at a previous visit, how the work is fantastic, but without a robust budget, none of it can get done, which I know sounds obvious, but people don't realize that the more money you have, the more you could do for so many families here.
5: Yeah, absolutely. Just you need it, and we're in a fortunate position to have an amazing team with Ezra and plenty of donors here who want to support the organization and the community, so it's amazing.
0: Is this campaign going even better than last year's?
3: You know, thank God it's we're going strong.
0: You want me to give you an update as to how the campaign is doing?
3: I'll tell you right now. How's the ambient doing?
5: We're refreshing our phones.
3: Tell us. I don't have my phone next to me right now. I put it away. Tell me, where are we?
0: I'm hoping that one of my listeners from outside of Bergen County gives some type of major donation this morning. It'll make our get together really worthwhile. you have a goal of 1.3 million.
3: We do.
0: And people need to know that's serious.
3: So serious.
0: You're going to use the whole 1.3 over the next year.
3: We spent 2.4 million on just direct assistance last year. Direct assistance. That's not a single salary.
0: Meaning groceries, bills, etc.
3: Correct. Direct assistance. That is before we paid one internet bill in our office, paid for one social worker's time, anything like that. 2.4 directly to assistance to families.
0: Wow. You got me with that one. You've raised almost $600,000. You're just over $582,000.
3: Only less than 48 hours in.
0: Less than 48 hours in, about 4.5 days left. I guess essentially till candle lighting time, right?
3: Exactly.
0: It ends when the week ends.
3: Exactly.
0: when we're heading to Slicks, this will be the last chance for everyone to give. and everyone needs to, you'll see there on the list of categories that you can give for. There's camp assistance, clothing for children, mortgage assistance, and some people's mortgages in Bergen County are astronomical. And there's thousands and thousands. We're talking about a lot of money. Family assistance, emergency moving, tuition assistance. You would think that that's something that Ezra wouldn't have to get involved with because there are scholarship committees, et cetera. Every school has some way of dealing with it, but no, you got to step in.
3: And back to what you said before about the rabbis that we work closely right. with, we also work very closely with the schools. And one right. beautiful thing about our organization and our community, we work as the quarterback for families. We help connect, okay, your rabbi is going to help you with this. Your school is going to help you with this. We got you with Tomchei Shabbos. We got you your therapy here. Our team quarterbacks, we get every single resource available to a family first, then we provide our assistance, which is where that $2.4 million comes from.
0: Right.
3: And we work with every single communal organization to make sure, A, that there's no duplication of assistance in this community, and that families are helped at the most dignified but the best way possible also. So, yes, sometimes what the schools can do is not fully what the families need, and that's when we step in.
0: Yeah, understood. It's quite a partnership, to say the least. Everybody out there, you have an opportunity to help Ezra, which at one time was known as Project Ezra, and help them get to their goal of $1.3 million during their big Elul campaign. This is the time of year, obviously, to get them going with a robust school year filled with the ability to help families, children, adults, everybody in the family with assistance. As I said, there are categories. I'm looking at 12 different categories. There are probably others on this page of different ways that Ezra steps in to help families. Some of them emergency situations, and some of them literally where they need to pay for utilities, mortgage, helping a family for a period of a year or whatever the case may be until they get on their feet. So Ezra's there for the entire Bergen County to do this. And we encourage everybody, and we're putting it on our Chesed page, NahumSiegel.com/Chesed, to give and give generously and help them reach their goal this week. They have 4.5 days left, and now is the time to act. How do you do it? You go to Ezra Cares. That's E-Z-R-A-H, Ezra Cares. .com, Ezra Cares, E-Z-R-A-H Cares.com, and give what you can and help them kick off the brand new year with the ability to help as many families as possible. Anything else you would like to add, Rachel?
3: And if you want to learn more, you yeah. could go to our regular website, Ezra.org, but you also can follow us on Instagram at Ezra Official. Our Instagram is actually full of a lot of real concrete information about who we are, what we do, and cute little meme form to make it easier to digest and to read.
0: Why are you suggesting that people have short attention spans?
3: But I do find our Instagram is incredibly informative and visually appealing.
0: No, 100%. You're staying with the times. Exactly. You're delivering the information the way people want it these days.
3: We're keeping our pulse on the community.
0: That's actually to be commended that you're doing it that way, because people need to know, and obviously they'll be more inclined to follow if it's done in those types of doses. Donnie, anything else you'd like to add about all this?
5: I think we covered everything. You know, I appreciate you giving us this platform. Rachel, our team, really just incredible, taking us to new heights, and I'm happy to be part of it, you know, the best in any way I can.
0: So. How long have you been involved? From the beginning?
5: No, me probably actively 6-ish years, I would say.
0: And it was already this type of professional staff and professional operation when you started?
5: There was a professional staff in operation, but we just keep growing and evolving.
0: Yeah, it does seem like you've, I don't know what the statistic is, doubled or tripled since you started this whole thing, since you got involved, I'm saying?
5: Yeah.
0: Like the last few years seems to get bigger and bigger.
5: I got involved. I started a young leadership aspect of it. Right. I saw years ago that, you know, the donors were kind of skewed to the older crowd of Bergen County. So I'm proud to say we just passed 150 young couples donating at least $1,000 a year to the organization through this young leadership initiative.
0: Wow.
5: Just door-to-door WhatsApp, you know, bothering people. I don't know how many friends I still have in the community, but
0: you're losing them one by one.
5: Donating,
0: huh?
5: So, you know. but yeah, we're really, we're going strong with that.
0: And by the way, a lot more young couples are moving in, I hear.
5: This is true. So I'm sorry, guys, ahead of time, you know.
0: Better reach out to
5: them. Exactly.
0: And the synagogues are growing and the community's growing. Yep. And, thank God there's really a, a strong youth movement in Bergen County, to say the least. Even communities that in the old days, years ago, were not that robust, and now they're enjoying some tremendous success, thank God.
5: Yep, absolutely. So,
0: Baruch Hashem. All right, Rachel, we got to make this happen.
3: Thank you so much.
0: We got to make it happen. We have 4.5 days left.
3: We got this. We're
0: get to work,
3: right,
0: everybody. I hope your staff's not sleeping for the next week, I hope.
3: We're on it. We are on
0: day
3: it.
0: Day and night.
3: All night.
0: But the truth is, you're there day and night if people need you in an emergency. Ezra Cares, everybody. 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It'll be up later this morning on our Chesed page, NachumSiegel.com/Chesed. We proudly call it the Elul Tishrei Chesed campaign. Take this opportunity to wish both of you a happy and healthy and sweet new year.
3: You too.
5: Thank you. You too.
3: Thank you.
0: Thanks
5: appreciate
0: so much.
5: It.
0: More coming up. You're listening to a Monday morning edition of JM in the AM. 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

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'Cause now I'm not the student, I'm the Rebbe. 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

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Welcome back to the Z Report. This is our final Z Report of the Jewish year. This is our annual Rosh Hashanah show. That's right. We have songs from davening, songs from slichas, songs from anything Yom Leirom. This is our closeout Z Report of the year. Next week, of course, will be first Z Report of the new Jewish year. So we're very excited to be doing this just again, ladies and gentlemen. We're glad to be bringing you back great Jewish music. And of course, debuting some new tracks. I will tell you, as listeners, I was putting into a folder all my tracks for like Yom Tov Davening, Slichas, and all that. I had over 10 hours of music. And I was like, that's great. So 2 hours today, 2 hours tomorrow, 2 hours Z Report next week, 2 hours Thursday Live Lunch next week. That's 8 hours. So I'm doing well, but it's been very hard to cut it down. Wanted to put down the best show we possibly could for you guys while giving you songs of inspiration, helping you think about the High Holidays, songs to put you into that mood. Somber, not like sad, but you know, serious. Start off bonus time with Mordechai Ben David, Bereish Hashanah, off Efsher L'Taken, released back.

sure how many more new singles we'll get to, because like I said, it's been a packed show. But again, anything we don't get to today, we'll get to tomorrow on the Thursday Live Lunch or next week's year report for the next new year. Kicking off the show is a bracha from me to all of you. It's Benny Friedman, as we say in davening, from Rosh Hashanah till after Yom Kippur. We add these typical lines into Tefillah, two in the first three brachas. Then we have a Melech HaKadosh, a Melech HaMishpat. B'Sefer Chaim, bracha of Shalom, Parnasa Tova, Gzeres Tova, Hashem should put us into the Book of Life. Benny Friedman, B'Sefer Chaim, off the album Filled World with Light, released 10 years ago back in 2016. 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

And that, ladies and gentlemen, is the one and only Chevra off their debut album, The Chevra, released 25 years ago. Zachreinu from Davening. 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Rabbi Yudin's class was canceled. Some more time to focus on the show. Rufu Shlema to Baruch Matisyo Chaim Ben Batya. And Judy Landy says, good morning, Gussie. Great music selections. Taped Benny for fan chat. Benny and Friends, October 2nd. Yes, we know. Hope you guys are doing well. 81 hot, humid, and sunny here in Lakewood, New Jersey. More songs from Davening. Here are the Yingerlich off Yingerlich Volume 1 with the song called Meloich. Take you back to the times of Davening. This is our annual Rosh Hashanah show. 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

there, ladies and gentlemen. That beautiful song is featuring Nemuel Harosh, and Moti Vizel was released 2 years ago as a beautiful music video with it. Check it out online. It's entitled Yom Adin, the Day of Judgment. 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This song was composed by the talented Moshe Feld. Next up, I just want to give a shout out to listener Ruvain, who is tuned in live from work. He is looking forward to an amazing show, as are we all. I got an email from Nachum Segal, and I wanted to read it to you guys. I think it's very important for all of our listeners. This coming Friday, Erev Rosh Hashanah, is the 43rd anniversary of JM in the AM with Nachum Segal. 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Next up, it's brand new music composed by the talented Yitzhak Rosenthal of Shalshela's fame. He dropped a brand new single featuring vocalist Moshe Tischler. His song is entitled Pure Heart, making its Z-Report debut. 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

And that, ladies and gentlemen, is Chaim Blumenfeld singing a song composed by Eli Schachter. The song is entitled Kayoim Azeh, was released 5 years ago, back in 2021. Great song, of course. Kayoim Azeh is part of a tefillah that you say after you finish Musaf Shemone Esrei, like after you finish Shofar, right after Birchas Kayhanim, before Aleinu. You, my friends, listening to the Z Report live right here, J Network Scoop Radio, Nachum Segal Network, 33 minutes after 11 o'clock, quarter of the way done, 81 degrees here in Lakewood, New Jersey. Next up, it's time for more brand new music. This following information comes to us from Yitzi Waldner. On Yom Tiv, we lane, of course, the Haftarah of Chanah. Chana, the mother of the great Shmuel Navi, came to the Mishkan in Shilai with a broken, hopeful heart. She poured her soul before Hashem. Ve'eshpoich es naf shilfnei Hashem, asking for the gift of a child who would grow to bring the word of Hashem into the world. Her tefillah became the model for all of us. From Chana, we learn how to daven, not with noise or volume, but with sincerity, intention, and a heart that is truly present before Hashem. Chana medaberes aliba. On the first day of Rosh Hashanah, we read the Haftarah from Shmuel, which includes Tefillas Chana. For those waiting for the gift of children, it is a particularly powerful and auspicious time to cry out to Hashem during the Haftarah as Chana did. Yes, I have seen such a Yeshua in my own family, but Chana's Tefillah belongs to us all. Whatever we are carrying, whatever we are hoping for, whatever we need from Hashem, there is something in her tefillah that speaks to every heart. I hope this song inspires us to dive in a little deeper, to open our hearts a little wider, and to remember the incredible power of unsincere tefillah. May all our tefillahs be accepted like Chana's, and may we be zeiche to aksivach simotayva and the gula shlema b'karev. Amen v'amen. Thank you, Hashem, the giver of life and everything in it, for enabling me to bring the song to the world and continue to compose songs for your cherished nation. May we all merit to see your kindness continuously. A special thank you to my dear friend Shulam Lemmer, whose golden voice of Klal Yisrael. Thank you for elevating this track. Everything you sing becomes better. Hopefully your addition to the track will inspire many thousands around the world to daven with a more open heart like Chana. Song composed by Yitzi Waldner. Sung by Yitzi Waldner and Shulam Lemmer. Music produced by Yanki Posen. Ladies and gentlemen, music video online from Mati Berkowitz. Tefillas Chana, Yitzi Waldner and Shulam Lemmer. Z Report debut, right here, right now. J Network Scoop Radio. 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

that, ladies and gentlemen, is the king of Jewish music, Mordechai Ben David, singing Mona Rosenblum off the album Mona Volume 4 with Melech. You, my friends, listening to the Z Report Live right here. J Network Scoop Radio, Nachum Segal Network, 44 minutes after 11 o'clock, 81 and sunny outside. Hope you guys are having a great day. So about 2 weeks ago, Thank You Hashem released part two of their 12 Psukim project, this time featuring three songs starring Shlomi Gertner, I think Moshe Oslander, and the TYH Boys. Here off that album is Kikarev, TYH Boys, presented by Thank You Hashem. 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

And that, ladies and gentlemen, was Naftali Kemp off his album Elzman, released 4 years ago, back in 2022. Of course, classical Achila Lokel from Davening on Yom Tov. You, my friends, listening to the Z Report live right here, J Network Scoop Radio, Nachum Segal Network, 54 minutes after 11 o'clock, 81 degrees. Listener Judy says, I truly appreciate all the time you put into show prep since the show complete. I appreciate it. It takes a lot of time, but we try to bring you guys the best in Jewish music. Yesterday morning, brand new single dropped, Yishai Ribo featuring Zusha. That is right, Art Davidson, talented show producer, concert manager, and all around amazing artist, is now managing not just Yishai Ribo and Shmuel and a few other artists, but he's also managing Zusha. And in honor of that, the two worked on a song together. Song composed by Yishai Ribo, David Ichlovich, Zachary Goldschmidt, and Shlomo Gazin, as well as Akev. Song is entitled Derech Haosim Me'ahava. 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

again, ladies and gentlemen, is the one and only Michal Pruzanski. The song was originally released off the Inscribed album, produced by C.D. Eichler, Chaim David Eichler of AKA Pell and Fame, back in 2014, 12 years ago. You, my friends, listening to the Z Report live right here, J Network, Scoop Radio, and Nachum Segal Network. Hope you guys are having a great day. Winding down hour number one, kicking off hour number two, 2 minutes into hour number two. It's 12:02. 83 degrees outside. And I wanted to mention again about Nachum and, of course, what we're celebrating here at the NSN. This Friday will be Nachum's 43rd anniversary of Jam in the AM, Erev Rosh Hashanah. That's right. So please donate what you can. Give an extra $43 donation in honor of Nachum and Jam in the AM. And wishing a happy and healthy sweet new year to all of our listeners from Stacy and Nachum Segal and entire NSN family. Shana Tov Masuka. 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There's a box there for the $43. And thank you again for continuing to ensure that programming like this will continue for many, many years to come. Next up, Bin Levi has released a brand new single entitled Hanashama. 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

That, ladies and gentlemen, was the grandfathers of Jewish rock, the Diaspora Yeshiva Band, off the album Land of Our Fathers. Simcha Yartzecha, of course, from Davening for Yom Nerom. You, my friends, listening to the Z Report live right here, J Network Scoop Radio, Nachum Segal Network, 12 minutes after 12 o'clock, 83 degrees here in Lakewood, New Jersey. I got a song from two brothers in the UK. Their name is the Birnbaum Brothers. Here is their brand new single, Shema Kuleinu, released in time for Yontif. 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Z Report Live, J Network Scoop Radio, Nachum Segal Network.

And that, ladies and gentlemen, is the one and only Shloime Gertner off his album Yehalali, released back in 2019 with Ashrei Ha'om Yoydei Srua, blesses the nation that knows the Terua. Presented by Yochi Briskman, released again back in 2019, 7 years ago. You, my friends, listening to Z Report Live right here, J Network Scoop Radio, Nachum Segal Network. This is our annual Rosh Hashanah show. Hope you guys are enjoying. 83 degrees here, 21 minutes after 12. Next up, there's a tefillah that the Chazan says before Musa. Some people say, some congregations use some of it loud. Some do it all quietly, silently by the Baal Tefillah. There's a couple of really beautiful tunes. I know the Baal Tefillah back in Brodsky's when I was learning in Toronto in the early 90s. Rabbi Katz had a nusach from Tells that nobody was able to know, and it was just beautiful, and he was a kohen, so he had to do this spinning around thing when he did Berachas Kehanim in the middle of Musaf. Anyways, here is a version that came out back in 2023, 3 years ago, from Shulam Lemmer. Hinini Ha'oni Mimas, Shulam Lemmer, off his album Kiddush Hashem. 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

that, ladies and gentlemen, is classic Mordechai Ben David with words from Tefillah V'Chol Maminim. 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That is Vintage MBD off Solid MBD, released back in 1993. 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It is 31 minutes after 12 o'clock, 83 degrees. Got a brand new song from singer and songwriter Tommy Polansky. Finally released some music. I've been bugging him for months. Sent me this song about 3 weeks ago, and I'm glad to make its debut. Song had a title change. I'm not telling you what the original title was, but it is entitled Among the Roses. Ladies and gentlemen, world broadcast premiere right here, right now. Z Report Live, J Network Scoop Radio, Nachum Segal Network.

And that, ladies and gentlemen, is Thank You Hashem, TYH Nation, with Yoni Z, DJ Fabreng. Rosh Hashanah mix released 3 years ago back in 2023. 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Just about five songs left. We'll see what we can get to. 83 degrees here in Lakewood, New Jersey. First up, Yishai Rebo and Mordechai Ben David. Ata Zoycher, Masse Oil Mufaiket, Hashemer calls. Everything going on with every creature on the earth. 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

ladies and gentlemen, is the one and only Avraham Fried off the album We Are Ready, released circa 1988. MS, words from Tila. I'd like to wish all of you, our listeners, our followers, friends, an amazing yontiv. Have inspiring yontiv. Aksiva, chasima taiva. We all be inscribed in the book of life. Shadavin well. We'll be back again tomorrow, Thursday, live lunch. More songs from Yom Ha'Rum. And then next week, two more shows. We'll try to get to the entire playlist. Have an amazing day. Have an amazing yontiv. Don't touch that dial. More great Jewish music is coming away right here. J Network Scoop Radio. 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

close to Mashiach, the hearts and souls of the Jewish people are opening up. People are starting to come to the true revelation of Amun and Hashem, that one can speak to him like a friend. Hashem is not a scary judge, but more of a loving father, a loving Rebbe, that wants to hear your innermost feelings. He wants you to be honest, to be authentic. He wants you to be you. That's all Hashem wants. Each Jew just be himself, and he will take us in happily.

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Thanks for tuning in to the Nachum Segal Network.

friendly reminder from the Rothenberg Law Firm that lit candles and open flames should never be left unattended. Make sure the candles are out, the fireplace is cold, and the stove is off before leaving your home. Fire safety keeps everyone safe. This has been a message from the Rothenberg Law Firm. 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

Shalom. We're listening to the great Moshe Koussevitzky with Baruch Hashanah. This is Charlie Bernhout welcoming you back to the second hour of 2 hours. Well, actually, a little longer than an hour and a quarter, an hour and a half each. There's just so much wonderful, wonderful music. Great cantorial selections to choose from. And as I pointed out, I'm just taking the prerogative to play multiple versions of the same prayer, just to catch the variations. There's just so much good stuff. Okay, how have you been? You know how to reach me at cbjmusic@aol.com. cbjmusic@aol.com. This has been a rough year for me. My wife came down with acinic cell carcinoma, a very rare cancer. We've been fighting it, struggling, and I think we've reached stability, but there's still a long way to go. And a few months ago, I had some cancerous lymph nodes removed successfully, robotically, and pleased that that worked out quite well. But this is a year that I'm particularly praying for good health, because without that, nothing else matters, and just not giving up, that's for sure. That's for sure. Okay, let's get to the Chazanis. We'll be hearing first Moshe Shulhoff with Kavak Chorus.

Okay, Moshe Shulhoff. Let's go to Montreal to Shar HaShemayim Synagogue with their choir and their wonderful cantor, Gideon Zellermeyer. We'll hear Barosh Hashanah.

Gideon Zelmar with Rosh Hashanah. Well, next year, following the prayer of Rosh Hashanah, is Ki Kashimcha, and it's for your name signifies your praise, hard to anger, and easy to appease. For you do not wish the death of one deserving death, but that he repent from his way and live. Until the day of his death, you await him. If he repents, you will accept him immediately. Interesting prayer. Ki Kashimcha with Moshe Stern.

Moshe Stern, terrific. We got some good stuff here, right? Okay, let's hear a recording from 102 years ago, 1917. Guess you can figure that this is the great Yesler Rosenblatt with Kavar Chorus.

We'll get back to Yesla in a minute, but I just want to play this particular selection because of possible difficulties. This is Hayom Haras Olam with Pinchas Cohen. We pray for him. We know that he has been in ill health, and we pray for good health for him. Hayom Haras Olam, which is today is the birthday of the world. Today all creatures of the world stand in judgment, whether as children or as servants. If as children, be merciful with us as the mercy of a father for children. Okay? This is Cantor Pinchas Cohen.

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Okay, back to Yeshua. We'll hear V'chol Ma'aminim.

Okay, that was the great Yesla. We'll next hear from, well, is this going to work? Let me just make sure this label Waldman cut to. Let's see if this is correct. No. Bear with me 1 second. Slight technical problem. Always have to hit the right button. We're going to be hearing label Waldman with Zochreinu Bezikoron. Our God and God of our forefathers, remember us with a favorable remembrance. Labela.

Esa

Okay, this next selection should come a little later, but I'm playing it now. Hayom Amtsenu. Today, may you strengthen us. May you bless us. May you exalt us. Seek us out for good. Hear our outcry. Accept our prayers with compassion and favor. And support us with the right hand of your righteousness. So let me get right to David Reutzman with Hayom Ta'amtseinu.

That was David Reutemann with Hayom Ta'am Tzeinu. Pushing it a little, let's go back to Ator Niglesor, chanted by Moshe Stern. You were revealed in your cloud of glory to your holy people to speak with them. From the heavens you made them hear your voice and revealed yourself to them. This is Moshe Stern, Ator Niglesor.